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3: News this hour from Town Hall, I'm Mary Rose. The Michigan Senate race is shaping up as a key battleground this fall.
4: Progressive Abdul El-Sayed narrowly defeated Rep. Haley Stevens in Michigan's Democratic Senate primary, winning by less than 2 points despite heavy establishment spending and an endorsement from Governor Gretchen Whitmer. Stevens outperformed expectations with rural and black voters, exposing potential weakness for El-Sayed in a general election. Republican Mike Rogers currently leads El-Sayed in the polls, giving Republicans reason for optimism in a state that could help decide control of the Senate. Willie Nelson, The White House.
3: A terrorism expert says today's threat landscape is more complex than ever, with a growing number of extremist groups operating across multiple regions. Here's correspondent Bernie Bennett with more.
5: Colin Clark of the Soufan Center says terrorism has become increasingly diverse, making it harder for law enforcement to track and prevent attacks. Clark says while established groups like Al-Qaeda and Hezbollah remain concerns, newer organizations continue to emerge. He points to Al-Shabaab in Somalia, ISIS-K, and Al-Qaeda affiliates in Africa and Yemen as among the most dangerous threats. Clark defines terrorism as the use of violence to achieve political goals rather than financial gain. Bernie Bennett reporting.
3: The Senate has passed a short-term measure to keep federal agencies funded into early December and avoid a government shutdown during campaign season. Lawmakers are still smarting from the two historic shutdowns that occurred this past year. The bill generally funds the federal government at current levels through December the 11th, but includes a variety of funding exceptions that senators negotiated with the White House. The bill will still need to clear the House before it can go to the president's desk. More on these stories at townhall.com.
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3: Vice President J.D. 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
7: What I wanted to do was just write a book about, obviously, my own faith journey, but try to write something that was not kind of a traditional political book, right? It's not here are 10 problems in America and here are 30 policy proposals for how to fix it. It's very honest. I think in some ways it's very self-critical, but I think any honest account of how a person finds their way to Christ is going to be exactly that. And hopefully some people pick it up and find some meaning in it.
3: Rounds of severe storms are set to bear down on millions across the Midwest and Great Lakes this week. Starting Monday, a level 2 out of 5 severe storm threat is covering major cities like Chicago, Detroit, Cleveland, and Pittsburgh. Breaking news and analysis at townhall.com. The son of former President Joe Biden has an update on his father's health.
8: Hunter Biden says his father's prostate cancer has spread to other parts of his body and is causing him pain. In an interview with the BBC broadcast late Friday, Hunter Biden grew emotional as he talked about the health of former President Joe Biden, who revealed his cancer diagnosis in May of last year, less than 4 months after he left the White House. Hunter Biden says the diagnosis has been tough on the family, saying it's really sad to watch, but he says I wish he would complain more because it's not good. He says his father is still doing his thing, though, speaking publicly about the issues that are important to him. Donna Warder, Washington.
3: Jorge Messi, the father of soccer star and Argentina captain Lionel Messi, has died in the central Argentina city of Rosario. More on these stories at townhall.com.
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12: Remaining under that extreme heat warning into midweek, clear skies, a warm overnight low of 78. Hot on Monday, sunny up to around 100. Heat index around 107. 80 the overnight low Monday night, right at 100 Tuesday with sunshine. I'm meteorologist Jeff Eno.
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13: Westwood One presents America at Night. 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
11: Well, let's talk about sleep. It's a late night radio show, and let's be honest. The reason why you're listening to this show isn't because you like me. It's because you can't fall asleep, and you're trying to fall asleep, but the show is so interesting. Let's talk about sleep. He is a neurologist and a sleep medicine specialist and host of the Sleep Unplugged podcast. He's also the author of The Sleep Solution: Why Your Sleep is Broken and How to Fix It. Dr. Chris Winter, welcome to America at Night.
12: Thank you very much, McGraw. I will try to be not too interesting to keep people up. I'll try to dull it down.
11: Yes.
12: Or dull it up. I'll dull it up. Dial Drain. It down and dull it up.
11: With that being said, well, let's start with me and naps, because I love me a good nap. Is that good for me? Is that bad for me? Is it productive to take a nap in the middle of the afternoon?
12: I think it is. I think for people in your situation that have unusual work hours, I think a nap can be a great way to sort of supplement sleep. I think the question often with a nap is, did you have opportunities to sleep at night? Meaning, did you wake up at 2 o'clock in the morning and it took you a couple hours to get back to sleep, and now you're napping because of that? Or you're supplementing a night where you did not have the opportunity to get an adequate amount of sleep. You know, there's some people who actually think we were built to have different sleep periods and not try to shove it all into one

0: With SRN News, I'm Jason Walker. Israeli Prime Minister Benjamin Netanyahu rejecting President Trump's deal for Gaza. He says Israeli forces will not withdraw from the Palestinian territory until Hamas totally disarms. In the meantime, more details emerging on Iran and Oman's deal to manage the Strait of Hormuz. But Tehran is now suggesting vessels linked to the, quote, hostile countries will be barred. Pakistan's foreign minister says a new defense agreement with Saudi Arabia and Turkey is not directed against any one country, but the Mecca Joint Defense Agreement aims to deepen security cooperation amid tensions between the U.S. and Iran. Russia and Ukraine have once again exchanged more deadly strikes overnight. At least 7 civilians have been killed, dozens more wounded. SRN News.
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18: Remaining under that extreme heat warning into midweek. Clear skies, a warm overnight low of 78. Hot on Monday, sunny up to around 100. Heat index around 107. 80 the overnight low Monday night, right at 100 Tuesday with sunshine. I'm meteorologist Jeff Eno.
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20: He's a sleep medicine specialist, author of The Sleep Solution, Why Your Sleep is Broken and How to Fix It. He's got a podcast. He's also a consultant with many professional baseball and NBA teams and WNBA teams, helping them and consulting with them on how to sleep and what's best for sleep. Let's stay with these sleep aids for a second, Dr. Winter. We got a text in here from Carol. She wants to know about magnesium glycinate as a supplement. Does that help you sleep at all?
21: Actually, I take magnesium glycinate. I think that, yes, the short answer is yes. Magnesium is a very important part of the process of sleep. And for a lot of people, based upon the way we raise food, it just doesn't have the same nutritional nutrient, you know, content that it had in the past. In fact, I was working with an NBA team, like you mentioned, and several of their players, despite, you know, very good diets, came in actually magnesium deficient. So I find that it's a great supplement to take, particularly if you're magnesium deficient. Obviously, talk to your doctor. But I've got a little bit of restless leg syndrome myself. As I've gotten older, that has not gotten better. So on long plane flights, and every now and then I get in bed and just have this very uneasy feeling in my legs that gets better if I get up and walk around. Of course, I don't really want to walk around. I'm trying to sleep. And since I've started taking magnesium glycinate, I use the Natrol brand. That's been a lot better over time. So I'm a big fan of supplements for people who have good sleep or pretty decent sleep and want to make it a little bit better. I don't think supplements often do a great job of solving sleep problems, but if you have some restless leg, it's a great place to start.
20: How about that? All right, explain to me, doctor, what's going on when somebody during the week has to get up at 6 in the morning and the alarm goes off at 6 and you're dragging and you hit the snooze button and you can't get up and you're dragging. But on Saturday, when you can sleep in all morning, at 6 o'clock, you're wide awake and you're staring at the ceiling.
21: I think there's a lot of things that go on. I think that for individuals, sometimes during the work week, there is a degree of anxiety or dread that accompanies an individual when they get ready to go to bed. And one thing that we know about sleep quality is it is very diminished when people are anxious or struggling, stressed, et cetera. And there's a lot of that going around today. So I think that maybe part of that would be, even though you're getting up at the exact same time, that idea of Friday night, the work week for many of us are over, not everybody, but for many people, and the idea that I've got, you know, an opportunity perhaps to sleep in a little bit more, not be so rushed in the morning, changes the nature of sleep enough that maybe that same wake-up time feels a whole lot better. And I'll give you a quick tip. If you are somebody who struggles to get up in the morning, I'm not a great morning person. My chronotype is definitely more of a night owl kind of individual, although it's getting a little bit better as I get older. Temperature can make a really big difference. So if you're somebody who really struggles to get going in the morning, one thing that can be very helpful is there are a lot of products that you can put on your bed that can, you know, cool or warm your bed. We tend to sleep better in a cooler environment. So you put this thing on your bed, it kind of cools your bed off a little bit, but you can set them to warm you up in the 20 minutes, 30 minutes before your alarm clock goes off. It is a game changer for a lot of people in terms of when the alarm does go off Monday morning, you feel a lot more ready to get up out of bed, particularly if you live in a colder environment or where it's still dark when you wake up.
20: Texter asks, he's got sleep apnea, hates the mask. Are there any other options other than the mask for sleep apnea?
21: Thank you, Dexter. That's a great question. First of all, congratulations that you actually sought treatment and decided diagnosis and got treatment. Yes, there are. Most people tend to still use sleep apnea as a treatment for sleep apnea. CPAP as a treatment for sleep apnea. CPAP is just a device, the mask he's describing, that uses a little bit of air, not oxygen, to prop your airway open. So it's like an airway splint. But it's not the sexiest thing in the world and hard to travel with, et cetera. So there are other options. There are oral appliances. So you could talk to your dentist and say, hey, look, depending on the severity of your sleep apnea and the nature of your airway, some people can wear little devices that look like retainers that can kind of hold their jaw in a certain position that keeps their airway open. For some people with milder sleep apnea, simply sleeping off of their back or with their head elevated a little bit can make a really big difference. There are surgeries. A lot of people are probably aware of the Inspire surgery because of the commercials that they often run on television, but there's lots of different types of surgeries geared towards making that upper airway more permanently and more readily open. And there's a couple of new things on the horizon. One is the weight loss drug Zepbound, about a year and a half ago, received an FDA approval for the treatment of sleep apnea. Now, it works exclusively through weight loss. So if you're somebody who has sleep apnea, has some weight to lose, that might be an avenue if you talk to your doctor about, hey, would a weight loss drug be appropriate for me? There's also a new drug on the horizon called ApneaMed, which is a combination of two drugs that are sort of readily available right now. But when used together, they help with a little bit of inspire, you know, they help inspire a little upper airway tone. So, you know, depending on Dexter's severity of sleep apnea, if it's relatively mild to moderate, this new drug that's on the horizon could be a solution in a pill form.
20: Interesting. What about your phone? How detrimental is it to be on your phone right before you fall asleep?
21: Yeah, I don't think it's terrible. I mean, I think if you said, look, I'll do anything to kind of make my sleep a little bit better, yeah, probably being on your phone is not great, particularly if it's on your phone doing, you know, looking at content that makes you stressful or upset. There's a little device called Halo that you can buy. It sits next to your bed, and you can tell it, look, at 9 o'clock when my phone is near this little device, it's going to shut off certain apps. So if you're somebody with willpower problems, that can be helpful, that it's not allowing you to scroll through Facebook, but it might allow you to play the New York Times Wordle or something like that. So I don't think the phone is the worst thing in the world. Maybe keep the brightness level down, or maybe just leave your phone in the kitchen and read a book. But, you know, in terms of on a scale of 1 to 10, how terrible it is, if you're somebody like, look, I like to do the Wordle, and then I'll, you know, look at a couple videos or watch an episode of Friends, and then I put my phone away and that's it for the evening, I think that's best. And I think it's good if you can, let phones sleep in the kitchen, not in your bedroom. So every little alert or time your phone lights up, you're not activated like, ooh, I wonder what that is. I wonder who's texting me. You know, really have it somewhere else. You can be out of sight, out of mind for at least 8 hours.
20: Dr. Chris Winter, it seems like all of the sleep issues reverts back to stress in some way, shape, or form, and how we deal with stress.
21: A lot of them do, but you know, there are sleep disorders out there. Sleep apnea is a failure of your brain to be able to sleep and breathe at the same time. So, you know, these individuals, every time they sit down, they fall asleep. This has nothing to do with stress and more, you know, to do with certain anatomical considerations. People with restless leg, narcolepsy, you know, an individual who, no matter how much they sleep, they're always sleepy. So, yeah, I mean, I always kind of divide people that come to my clinic into two categories. The people who can't sleep, and I put that in quotations again because there's no such thing as can't sleep, but what they're saying is I've got a dissatisfaction with my sleep. And so we try to kind of rephrase things outside of you're not able to sleep and more like you're not sleeping the way you want to, or the sleep is not refreshing you the way you want it to. So there's the can't sleep camp, and then there's the I'm excessively sleepy camp. And I think in the media, we give a lot of attention to the can't sleep. Here's 10 simple tips and tricks for falling asleep faster. Here's a simple way to get back to sleep quickly if you wake up in the middle of the night. Like, that dominates our media. And I'm a lot more concerned about and feel like we should be talking more about individuals who are excessively sleepy. They can sleep anywhere. They nod off every time you do the quarterly report in your business meeting, or they're your family member who, as soon as you get in the car to drive somewhere, they fall asleep and you're just sitting there driving with nobody to talk to. So a lot of times we put those people on a pedestal. We think of them as almost superhero sleepers. And that to me is a concern, where you can't get through a religious service or a lecture or a meeting without nodding off or having to walk around or caffeinate yourself. I think we need to be paying attention to those people, because they often harbor some pretty bad sleep problems, and the media is telling them, oh, you're fine because you can get in bed and fall asleep fast, so you don't need to worry about anything. And I think they do.
20: Let's talk about dreams for a second, Dr. Chris Winter.
21: Sure.
20: Dreams are bizarre dreams. We always forget our dreams after we have them. Is there any interesting reason why we remember some dreams and forget other dreams?
21: Yeah, it's thought that, you know, it's funny because I had to get up early today, and that happened to me. I had a very unusual dream, and then, you know, 2 hours later couldn't remember anything about it. Dreaming is sort of an interesting construction in our brain. It happens usually mostly during the second half of our night. And because I got up early today, a lot of times you'll remember more dreams if you suddenly, you know, choose a day out of the week and wake up a little bit earlier than that. So if your schedule alters a little bit, that's when a lot of people remember dreams. But dreaming is thought to be sort of a memory consolidation process. It takes the events that are happening in your day or in your life, and it's a time where your brain is trying to figure out, what do we need to hang on to? What do we need to still think about and work out? And what memories can we get rid of? That's why I always tell people, you know, what did you, when you went to the store a year and a half ago on that Tuesday, what did you buy? You're going to say, I don't remember anything I bought. Like, how would you expect me to remember what I bought at a grocery store a year and a half ago? Well, if there were a robbery at that grocery store that day, you'll remember it for the next 20 years. Oh my God, I was there. I was looking at the broccoli, trying to figure out what head was best. And all of a sudden there was a commotion. Like, stress often makes us remember certain things. So actively dreaming is a memory dump to some extent. So I always tell people, if you're frustrated about not remembering your dreams, because everybody wakes up thinking they've got the plot for a best-selling movie, and then 2 hours later, you can't remember any detail of it, get a little journal and set it next to your bed. And I always tell people, when you go to bed, write down three things that were successful about your day. And I think it's always nice to close the day on a high note, even if it's just, I had a great walk with my dog, or a really nice conversation with my kid on the phone. And then write those three things down on the left side of your notebook. And on the right side, that's where when you wake up, you write down what you dreamt that previous night. So as soon as you wake up, write those notes down about your dream, and you'll be able to remember them probably a little bit better.
20: Doctor, I've said this on the radio for years, and I can't believe how many people come up to me and say they have this same dream. And so I'm going to tell you, and you can tell me how crazy we are. It's some version of this dream where you've graduated from college, but in your dream, you're one credit short, and you stop going to class, and you blow off and you forget, and you get up, you get an F in the one class, and you thought you graduated, but now you're not going to graduate, and you wake up in a cold sweat because you're dreaming that you didn't graduate from college.
21: You know, from my chair, it's shocking how little variation there is in people's dreams. And so I have that dream too, walking around campus, and my friends are like, okay, let's go to the final. What do you mean the final? The final in that class. And I realized that I didn't know that I was enrolled in it. So I'm like, I haven't done any of the work this entire semester. I had no idea it was today. So it's funny, and I still have dreams of being asked basic questions in medical school and not being able to answer any, like where, point to the knee, like in an anatomy class, and I have no idea where the knee is, or the nose, or something very simple. And everybody's looking at me like, you shouldn't be here. You're not good enough to be in medical school. So I think those dreams stay with us forever. I think they're manifestations of anxiety. And I've contended for a lot of people, college years are kind of this weird pinnacle of anxiety that I think we never get over. So yes, teeth falling out, lost in a house that you know is your own home, or the house you grew up in, even though it doesn't look like it, and you can't find your way out. Like I said, teeth falling out, running after something that you can never quite catch up with, and then the college dreams. And of course, something going on like a bus ride when you're naked.
20: So what you're saying is just deal with it. You're going to have this dream for the rest of your life.
21: Well,
20: thanks,
21: listen,
20: doctor.
21: If you're traumatized by a dream, if you're having a recurring dream that you don't like, what I want you to do tonight is get into bed, imagine yourself in college, imagine yourself going into that exam, and you know everything. So before you go to bed, you're imagining yourself walking in, you sit down, the proctor gives you the exam, you know everything. Bam, bam, bam, bam, bam, you answer it all, you hand it to the proctor says, oh my God, you're amazing, you got 100, congratulations, and then go to bed. Every night you rehearse the ending that you want to your dream, and eventually your brain will be like, oh, okay, well, we do well on the test, and it doesn't feel like that's a stress anymore, and it kind of lets it go. So for people with real traumas, you know, maybe you were a victim of an assault, A lot of people try to not think about the assault, but when you're sitting there in your bed at night, all alone and it's dark, it's hard not to think about bad things. So your job is to embrace that negative memory and change it in a way that your body feels like there's your brain feels like there's resolution to it. And then your body doesn't really care about it anymore. That's why nobody I've ever met has said, you've got this weird recurring dream where I'm sitting on a beach, drinking a beer, watching pretty people walk by. Nobody ever had that dream.
20: Yeah,
21: it's always something negative and stressful and something your body's wrestling with. So your job is to make it into something like that so your brain kind of gives up on it.
20: That is a great way to end it. Dr. Chris Winter, our guest, neurologist, sleep medicine specialist. He is a consultant for Major League Baseball teams, NBA teams. He is the host of a sleep podcast called Sleep Unplugged, and the author of The Sleep Solution, Why Your Sleep is Broken and How to Fix It. Dr. Chris Winter, thank you for a fascinating hour. Good luck down the road, and we hope to chat sometime in the future.
21: Hey, anytime. You just give me a call.
20: You got it. Chris Winter with us. Check out the podcast where all fine podcasts are found. America at Night, back in a moment.
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20: 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Now, remember, every day we send out a text blast to everybody who signs up. And Alex puts the name of the guest coming up tonight and the guest we had from the night before. So it's a great way to keep track of all the guests we have. And all you have to do that, to sign up for the text blast, is text your name, 1-844-2-McGraw. Text your phone number to 1-844-2-McGraw. 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The name of our guest was Dr. Chris Winter, neurologist and sleep medicine specialist. I had a feeling a lot of people would be interested in what he had to say. Quite interesting guest for the hour. Stay right there. We're just getting started. Our executive director is Alex Hinton. Our engineer tonight is Richard Good. I'm McGraw-Millhaven, and this is America at Night on Westwood One.

0: of the U.S. Surgeon General's Advisory on Social Connection. Doctor, thank you for a fascinating conversation. Good luck, and thanks for checking in.
1: Thank you.
0: You got it. Interesting, right? How many times you pick up your phone, you're waiting on a bus, you pick up your phone, and you're playing a stupid game, and years ago, you'd probably end up making nice conversation, chit-chat with the person next to you. But no, let me put my headphones on and not talk to you. How many times have you seen, I've seen this so many times it scares me, where you see four people at lunch and all four people are on their phone talking to some, right? So you're in the middle of lunch with four people at a table and all four people are on their phones talking, conversing, or posting something for other people who aren't with them. I'm guilty too. I get it. I oftentimes put your phone down. I get it. It's like crack. There's no question about it. It is interesting. Interesting stuff. All right. America at Night. Back in a moment.
2: America at Night with McGraw-Milhaven, where the nation comes to talk.
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0: Right there. We're going to check in with Bill Clevin. Bill on the road every Thursday night. And then tomorrow night, we've got Matt Wolf's going to be joining us. Lots going on in the world of entertainment and movies and all that. So we'll check in with Matt Wolf tomorrow. But Bill Clevin, Bill on the road, coming up straight ahead. Got some text messages. Let's check in with the text messages. 1-844-2-McGraw, 1-844-262-4729. Is it okay to talk about Fauci and the reflecting pool? What about Epstein files? How come no one's talking about that? Pensacola, Florida checks in. Have you heard the conspiracy theory about the forest fires in Oregon, Canada, and in Europe were set by climate change radicals, hoping the smoke created would be a way to affect the climate? Maybe look for a guest who could address the issue. I have not heard any credible evidence of that. But of course, if it does turn out to be credible evidence, it's certainly a news story, and I'm sure we'll touch on it at some point. Pittsburgh, Pennsylvania, talking about our dreams from last night. I had a dream often that I blew off a class and didn't attend, and I'm going to fail. It's been repeated throughout my life. There are also the naked dreams, too. I don't think I've had any naked dreams. Maybe once in a while I've had a naked dream, but I wasn't the one that was naked, if you know what I mean. But that dream of not graduating, coming one credit short, and I thought I took that class. Oh, I thought I took that test. Oh, no, wait, I dropped that class. I didn't get an F. That dreams, man, you wake up so real. Sometimes those dreams are so real, and you wake up in a cold sweat. You're like, oh, my goodness, right? So you robbed a bank, and you're like, why would I rob a bank? Very bizarre. Pittsburgh, Pennsylvania checks in. You're spot on, McGraw. I applaud you. Thank you very much. Missouri checks in. Hey, McGraw, I watched the documentary on Hope Solo on Netflix. When was the last time you talked to your friend Hope Solo? Yeah, Hope Solo used to come on the show quite a bit. I've lost touch with her. She got married. She moved up to Washington. And I always liked Hope Solo. You know why? Because Hope Solo was a free spirit. And she was not shy about telling you what she thought. And Hope Solo, I know she's been in the news and had some scrapes along the way. And, you know, you tend to do that when you're somewhat a free spirit, if you will. But I always like Hope Solo. And I even though I haven't talked to her in a while, I wish her well. And I hope she's found a way after soccer. But she was one of the greatest female goalies in the history of women's soccer. But she's a free spirit, and don't ask her a question if you don't want to hear the answer, right? if you don't want to hear the answer, don't ask her the question. No, we had some fun together with Hope Solo, right? One of those people who come in and out of your life like busboys in a restaurant. She was on the show quite a bit, and then her life went one way, my life went the other way. But for a time, we were pretty good buds. Stay right there. We're going to talk to Bill on the road next. America at Night. Don't go anywhere.
19: Coming to you from the heart of the nation, this is America at Night with McGraw-Milhaven.
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0: With SRN News, I'm Jason Walker. Wildfires across the western U.S. and Canada. Residents keeping a wary eye out for possible evacuation orders. In western Canada, some 20,000 people have been forced from their homes in British Columbia. Fast-moving wildfire there has destroyed dozens of homes. Several people had to be rescued by air. Health officials in Louisiana urging beachgoers to take precautions during summertime surge of infections from a flesh-eating bacteria. Louisiana has confirmed 9 cases so far this year of the Vibrio vulnificus. 5 people have died. Typhoon Dolphin hitting China's eastern coast. That has forced some 300,000 people to evacuate. No word on any deaths. SRN News.
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19: Remaining under that extreme heat warning into midweek. Clear skies, a warm overnight low of 78. Hot on Monday, sunny up to around 100. Heat index around 107. 80 the overnight low Monday night, right at 100 Tuesday with sunshine. I'm meteorologist Jeff Eno.
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22: The pictures coming out of Northern Africa and Morocco are stunning. An exodus that began last week when 50 to 60,000 people, mostly men, have been trying to find their way into a small Spanish territory on the North African coast. By Saturday, many of the migrants have left, lacking food and water. And in fact, Spain sent their army to help out in this migrant crisis, or some are calling a humanitarian crisis. A person from the Free Press who has knows quite a bit about this and has been following this from the very beginning is Rod Dreher, a writer for the Free Press and a New York Times bestselling author. Rod, welcome to America at Night.
23: Thanks for having me on.
22: Do we know how this started? Why did this start? What happened?
3: Well, it's complicated. It has to do with both progressive politics within Spain itself and also Islamist politics within Morocco. The Spanish Prime Minister, Pedro Sanchez, earlier this year announced a blanket amnesty for 500,000 undocumented people living in Spain. They invited people to apply for naturalization. They got over 1 million applications. Plus, 3 weeks before the invasion of Ceuta, the Spanish exclave in North Africa, the Spanish Supreme Court ruled that the government could not send back to Morocco anybody they picked up trying to swim from Morocco to Ceuta. Well, that's on the Spanish side. On the Morocco side, Morocco is governed by a king who is Muslim, but he's not an Islamist. He doesn't want to see Islamic rule there. The Islamist parties there have been trying to undermine him. So they started a campaign on Facebook to encourage this mass insta migration to Ceuta to try to undermine the Moroccan government. So it's a lot of really complicated politics here, but it turned out to be a complete disaster for the people in Ceuta and also Melilla, a second Spanish exclave, because all these migrants came in, they rioted, they broke into stores and looted, they even broke into some people's houses.
22: Yeah, talk about Ceuta for a second, because it's a quirk in the geographic part of this country where it's in Africa, but it's part of Spain. Talk about that for a moment, because that's an important part of this story.
3: Yeah, Ceuta has been under constant European ownership since the 15th century. I believe Portugal had it first and transferred it to Spain, but it has always been part of Spanish territory for the last 500, 600 years. And the Moroccans have been fine with that, more or less, except the Islamists in recent times. They say, no, no, no, this needs to be ours. But it has been Spanish territory for about two or three times as long as the United States has existed. So it's not like this is some sort of colony.
22: Has there been a free exchange between the border? How locked is the border between the Ceuta, this Spanish sort of enclave, and Morocco?
3: Yeah, well, the border is controlled. You can travel to and from, but you have to go through, like most borders are, where you have to show your passport and so forth. But they've had controlled visitation from both sides with no problems up until now.
22: Yeah, the pictures coming out are horrifying. I mean, people have died trying to leave Morocco to get to this Spanish inlet, have they not?
3: They have, but what's interesting about these pictures is you've noticed there have been very few women and children. They've mostly been young men. And this is the immigration story across Europe, the mass migration story. You see this in Great Britain when you see these dinghies washing up from France. These are almost always young men. And as critics will point out, these are military age young men, not women and children.
22: And so what are they doing? Are they looking to infiltrate? Are they looking for a better life? Is life in Morocco so bad they can't get a job? Why are they risking life and limb?
3: Well, I think that it depends on the individual person, but it's certainly true that a lot of them are seeking better lives. I don't think life is so bad in Morocco, but if you make it to Europe, you are very well taken care of by the well-developed welfare states. This is all across Western Europe. And that is quite an incentive for people to migrate from territories and countries where they don't have a lot. But it's not like this is a matter of life and death, that they have to get out or they'll be killed or starved to death. This is a matter of seeking material opportunity.
22: Rod Dreher with us. He is a contributing writer for the Free Press, also the author of a Substack called Rod Dreher's Diary, and dives into many of these things. You are anchored, or I should say live in Budapest, Hungary, and have been following this story in Europe for years. And that is that it's not just this one migrant issue. There has been an immigration issue in Europe going back decades, and they have yet to sort of figure out how to handle this immigration situation when it comes to Europe. Am I correct?
3: Oh, yeah, that's absolutely right. Except I no longer live in Budapest. I recently came back to the U.S., but I was there for 4 years, and I tell you, it is really interesting to see the mass migration story from a European perspective as opposed to a U.S. perspective. Because in America, we only learn what our media tell us. But the story is far more complicated and dire from a European perspective. The general problem there is after the Second World War, European countries needed labor to help rebuild Europe, and so they started bringing in migrants. But it's also the case that a lot of the more progressive elements in European politics wanted to bring migrants in to celebrate diversity because they were so, they felt ashamed of themselves for World War II and for Hitler, and they wanted to do anything they could to not to repeat what happened with Hitler. So this has become the sort of topic that both the left wing and the right wing have collaborated over the past decades to see happen. But now you've got a situation where it is really out of control. It's causing so much social discord. The crime rates have exploded, especially after 2015, when thanks to the invitation of Angela Merkel, then the German chancellor, over 1 million migrants came in from the Middle East and Afghanistan. And consequently, you saw the rates of violent crime soar in the countries that accepted them in. These are people, many of whom have no language skills, have no way to get a job. So they end up on social services, and there they sit. Anybody who complains about it, instantly they're called, you must be a Nazi or you must be some sort of fascist. The problem is this can't go on forever, and I'm afraid that with so many of these governments and media and academia refusing to even admit there's a problem, they're going to seed a violent far-right reaction that they're not going to be able to control.
22: I want to get back to more about this European immigration situation, but I also want to find out what happened with this Spain and Morocco situation. Is it over? Have they gone back? Are they allowed to go to Spain? Where does this immigration crisis now go with these migrants from Morocco?
3: Well, as far as I can tell, and I'm relying on reporting, most of them have been sent back. But it's what's difficult about any time this sort of thing happens is, according to European human rights law, people who make it onto European territory have to be processed through the courts, and the courts are overwhelmed. Anytime, say, in Italy, for example, there are several governments there have tried really hard to get control of the migration problem, but everything they pass gets shot down by the judiciary, which is strongly in the hands of progressives who welcome migration. So it's a problem that's not going to be solved anytime soon.
22: Rob, how much of Brexit had to do with the underlying crisis of immigration and or migrant workers coming into Great Britain?
3: Well, that's such a great question, because one of the main reasons for Brexit is a majority of British voters wanted out of the European Union to stop the flow of migrants into their country. So they got Brexit in 2016. And the migration went up even worse under Tory, that is to say, conservative government. Under Boris Johnson, who was prime minister in the early part of this decade, they had the biggest wave yet. So Brexit not only didn't stop it, it made it worse. And a lot of Britons are wondering, how the hell did this happen?
22: I'll ask you, how the heck did that happen?
3: Well, it happened for the same reasons it's happening in most European countries. The legal systems are set up to favor migrants, and not only the legal systems, but what you might call the ruling class, meaning not only politicians and judges, but people in the media and academia. They all strongly favor migration, in large part, I believe, because they don't have to live with the downsides of it. They mostly live in rich areas which don't have a lot of crime. They're not losing their jobs to low-skill migrants. And so they don't see the problem. And it's causing a tremendous fracture in various European societies. In fact, there's an academic named David Betts at King's College London. He's in the War Studies Department. His academic specialty is Civil War. And he has been warning for the last 2 years that Britain, France, and all of the countries of Western Europe are moving very, very close to civil war over this issue. And it wouldn't be one army against another. That's not what he's talking about. He's talking about something more like Northern Ireland during the Troubles or the Beirut Civil War, where it's kind of a war of all against all and people against the government.
22: Rob, you anticipated my next question, and that was not necessarily Northern Ireland, but Ireland in and of itself. Their economy is booming, and they're bringing in workers, foreign workers from all over the place because they need workers. But there is quite a bit of rub going on in Ireland, is there not?
3: Oh, yeah. It's going to get really bad there. I saw recently that there are, in some places in Ireland, militias forming, as formed in Northern Ireland between Catholics and Protestants. But this time, the militias are forming against migrants who are moving in by the hundreds into these small villages in the west of Ireland, which have no capacity to provide for them. And most of them are not getting jobs. They're going on welfare. And people are wondering, what's happening? Who's making this happen? Who's letting this happen? And it's tremendously destabilizing. And again, most Americans don't know about it because it's not widely reported in our media.
22: We did hear today, though, that there was quite a bit of delays at airports in the European Union trying to show all sorts of documentation. Does today's story have anything to do with any of what we're talking about, trying to crack down, trying to figure out who's coming in and out of the country?
3: Yeah, I believe that after the Ceuta invasion, some European Union nations, Italy being one of them, shut down the Schengen zone involving Spain. Now, the Schengen zone is a zone within the European Union set up by treaty that allows for free passage between members of the Schengen zone. So when I lived in Hungary, it's part of the Schengen zone. I could travel to Austria, Germany, any other member of the Schengen zone without even having to show a passport. But the Italians and a few other countries got so worried about what was happening in Ceuta that they shut off people coming from Spain into their countries until they saw the Spanish government getting control of the situation.
22: And so the European Union said things will get back to normal once they iron out some of the kinks. But interesting that this is a direct correlation to what we're watching in Morocco and in Spain.
3: Oh, yeah. Yeah, it's absolutely a festering crisis. And I'll tell you, this past summer, there was a film that came out called Citizen Vigilante. It's a pretty awful film. It's an underground film made by a German who features as the prime character an American who goes to Europe and starts murdering migrants who commit crimes, but also judges and families of migrants that commit crime. And the character says to the camera, I'm teaching you how to do this so you can do it on your own. Now, this is exactly the sort of thing that Professor David Betts is warning about, that if the governments don't get control of the situation in a serious way, then we're going to start seeing these acts of vigilante terrorism.
22: Where are the migrants coming from? I mean, obviously the Middle Eastern countries, but specifically, are they running from where? Do we have any idea?
3: A lot of them are coming up from Africa now, from sub-Saharan Africa, which is the only part of the world that is above replacement rate. Sub-Saharan Africa is poor. It's often violent. And these are men, mostly men, because they're the only ones who have the strength to make that journey. They're seeking a better life, and they're coming in illegally. And this is going to be a problem that's going to increase as the European native population declines. It's declining severely in this century. Meanwhile, sub-Saharan Africa is going to grow. So there is no easy or imminent solution to this problem. When I was in England last, though, I was starting to hear people, respectable people, say, well, we're just going to have to start shooting the boats before they land at Dover. Now, that's pretty radical, but that's how extreme things have gotten, and the political system just has not been able to deal with it.
22: That's interesting. Rob Deere is with us. He is a contributing writer for the Free Press, has written quite a bit about this. It's worth your while to go to the Free Press. Rob Deere is our guest, also the author of a Substack called Rod Dreher's Diary. Rob, thank you for an interesting hour. Thank you for the insight. Glad to have you back on this side of the pond. Keep your phone on. We reserve the right to call you back whenever we need you.
3: Great. Thanks so much.
22: You got it. Rob Deere is with us, who is a writer for the Free Press. And I hope you're checking out the Free Press, because it is a very, very interesting website. All sorts of opinions from all across the spectrum, voices you don't normally get to hear about. America at Night, back in a moment.
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2: Coming to you from the heart of the nation, this is America at Night with McGraw-Milhaven.
22: All right, it's election night, primary night in some states. In Missouri, there's a couple of local issues, but the big one is in Michigan, where the Democratic primary is getting all of the attention. The polls are closed in Michigan, and the latest numbers, with 23% of the polls reporting, of the precincts reporting, it is too close to call, but the progressive Abdul El Said has a 51-45 lead over Haley Stevens. The vote count is 177,000 to 155,000. So what is that? That would be 27,000 votes with 24% of the vote in. Abdul El Said is the progressive, and Stevens is more of the, party candidate, the more traditional Democrat, if you will. And so that is where we are right now. Still too close to call. 51 for El Said and 45% for Stevens. We'll keep an eye on that all evening long. Stay right there. Do we have a treat for you? We're going back all the way to 1945, August of 1945, when the United States decided to drop not one but two atomic bombs on Japan to end World War II. We know a lot about what happened on the American side, but what happened on the Japanese side? There is an author who's written a new book, and it is a fascinating look at how the Pacific Theater ended and how it ended and how close it was to not ending at all. Stay right there. Great conversation with author James Scott coming up here after top of the hour. Our executive director is Alex Hinton. Our engineer tonight is Richard Good. I'm McGraw-Milhaven, and this is America at Night on Westwood One.
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3: News this hour from Town Hall. I'm Jason Walker. Deadly boat accident near the Statue of Liberty.
7: The captain of the motorboat under arrest and facing 13 charges of reckless endangerment. The 22-foot vessel flipping over in New York Harbor. Two people killed, a 27-year-old woman and a 5-month-old baby. Investigators say the boat was dangerously overloaded. Members of the New York City Police and Fire Department, along with the U.S. Coast Guard and Air Sea Rescue, helping to save those floating in the water with their life jackets.
3: On. That is correspondent Laura Winters reporting. Wildfires across the western U.S. and Canada. In British Columbia, some 20,000 people forced to evacuate. Very fast-moving wildfire there has destroyed dozens of homes. Typhoon Dolphin has hit China's eastern coast, forcing hundreds of thousands of people to evacuate. Storm bringing strong winds and massive waves. A Senate hearing on the Muslim Brotherhood turning sharply partisan. Democrats on the panel boycotted the proceedings led by Texas Republican Ted Cruz. More from correspondent Ron Taylor.
10: Senator Cruz maintains that the Muslim Brotherhood's influence in the U.S. has been underestimated and vowed to hold accountable anyone who finances or supports terrorism. During the hearing, he also criticized Michigan Democratic Senate nominee Abdul Isayed, citing alleged ties through family members to Muslim Brotherhood-affiliated groups. All five Democrats on the Senate Judiciary Subcommittee skipped the hearing. The dispute underscores deep divisions over national security and counterterrorism policy. Ron Taylor reporting.
3: Louisiana officials urging beachgoers to use precaution, confirming now 9 cases of the Vibrio vulnificus. 5 people, or actually 9, have been ill. 5 later died. More on these stories, townhall.com.
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3: Rough summer so far for a Colorado river system.
12: Lake Mead, which straddles the Arizona-Nevada border, is the largest reservoir in the U.S., but it's at its lowest water level since it was filled about 90 years ago.
13: You can see with, like, the difference in colors through the rocks, how high the water level used to be compared to now.
12: Forests Jessica Torres and Matthew Stubb are concerned about the future of the reservoir.
14: I wonder if it'll fully go, like, empty, like it'll just fully disappear.
12: It follows a winter that produced the worst snowpack on record in the Colorado River Basin. I'm Donna Water.
3: Astronomers say viewing conditions are promising for the Perseid meteor shower this year. NASA says 50 to 100 meteors per hour may be visible under ideal conditions. During Wednesday night's peak, Perseids come from the comet Swift-Tuttle. Breaking news and analysis, townhall.com. Trump administration rolling out a new effort aimed at helping military veterans move into trucking careers when they leave the service. Here's correspondent Richard Boyd.
6: Transportation Secretary Sean Duffy has launched the Freedom Haulers program, which encourages veterans to enter the trucking industry by highlighting career opportunities and benefits. The administration says veterans' experience operating military vehicles makes them well-suited for life on the road. Promotion of the program has been tied to the administration's broader crackdown on illegal aliens with commercial driver's licenses. Officials say trucking jobs can offer competitive pay, flexible schedules, benefits, training assistance, and signing bonuses. Richard Boyd reporting.
3: The alleged leader of an Irish organized crime gang has now been extradited to Ireland from Dubai. He's facing allegations he ran an international drug and smuggling ring. More on these stories, townhall.com.
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16: Extreme heat warning continues through 8 p.m. Wednesday. Mainly clear skies and breezy force here overnight. Temperatures into the upper 70s. Sunny and dangerously hot on Monday. Temperatures closing in on 100 with a heat index up around or even over 105. I'm meteorologist Ken Boone.
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0: Hey, right there, we're going to get to Doonesbury, Gary Trudeau. A quick story about Gary Trudeau. My sister's visiting me from out of town, and I told her that I had this book on tonight about Gary Trudeau. A gentleman wrote a book about Gary Trudeau and Doonesbury. And she said, Gary Trudeau spoke at my graduation back in 1980. I was there when Gary Trudeau spoke at her college graduation in 1980. And I said to her, I said, I was 13 at the time. I said, I have no recollection of anything that Gary Trudeau said. And she said, I don't either. Her own graduation, she has no recollection of what Gary Trudeau said. Then I thought back to my own college graduation. Mike Rorko of the Chicago Tribune spoke at my graduation. What would that have been? 1990. So it was 10 years later, 1990. And if you gave me $1 million right now, I couldn't tell you one thing Mike Rorko said at my college graduation. I don't know. You're so caught up in the moment. Do you even listen to what the... I don't know. I wish I did. I wish there was a tape. I wish I'd go back and listen to what the man said. I'd be really curious to see what he said at my own college graduation. Stay right there. An unbelievable story, an American story of Gary Trudeau and the creator behind Doonesbury. We'll do that next on America at Night.
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22: This is America at Night with McGraw-Milhaven.
0: He was a cultural phenomenon, and he was read in the highest offices in the land. Of course, I'm talking about Gary Trudeau and his comic strip, Doonesbury, which was in hundreds and hundreds of newspapers. There's a brand new book out detailing his rise and his cultural significance. The book is called Trudeau and Doonesbury, a biography, the cartoonist who turned the news into art. Joshua Kendall joins us on America at Night. Joshua, welcome.
23: It's a pleasure to be on with you.
0: So you Yaley guys got to stick together, huh? Is that the whole thing?
23: Yeah. Yeah. Gary was the class of 1970, and I came about 10 years later. But for

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4: All right, that's going to do it for us for hour number two. Stay right there, open phones and voicemails and text messages. A little note, 8 months have passed since President Trump has predicted U.S. companies would rapidly rebuild Venezuela's dilapidated oil industry. This from Axios. No new petroleum deals have finalized with American firms. The United States Department of Energy has largely blamed a dozen oil industry professionals for this happening. The price of oil is climbing as the Iraq war has squeezed the global supply. There is no finalized deals in Venezuela, a nation with the highest estimated petroleum reserves on the planet. No new concessions, no new deals. It's an absolutely a problem, a senior official told Axios. The Energy Department is in charge of this, and they have some explaining to do. So 8 months since we took over Venezuela in some way, shape, or form, or proxy government installed the vice president or something. But, yeah. The spigots were supposed to be flowing 8 months in, nothing to show for it. So that's an interesting note as we follow along what's going on in Iran. All right, stay right there. We get to phone calls, we get to text messages and to voicemails. Remember, if you miss anything on the show, it gets turned into a podcast. Just go to anywhere where podcasts are housed and do a search for America at Night. Subscribe and get it sent to your phone each and every day. America at Night. Our engineer, check that. Our executive director is Alex Hinton. Our engineer is Richard Good. I'm McGraw-Millhaven. This is America at Night on Monday nights on Westwood One.

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0: when you say define what a woman is, officially the league has to do that in writing.
1: Yep.
0: In their rules.
1: Right.
0: There has to be criteria.
1: Or they just don't define it, and they say if you go through a certain process of a biological male,
0: or they,
1: once you reach this, point.
0: Right. Or they loosely define it like the Obama administration did with kids in schools. All the kid has to do is go to the office and claim it. His parents don't have to be involved.
1: Right.
0: They don't have to do anything. You know, if they just say it, then they're in.
1: We are Red Eye Radio.
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1: Gardeners, planning to plant vegetables that will grow through the late summer, early fall months? Penn State University Extension's Erin Kidley starts with what defines a fall veggie.
2: Things that don't mind being a little chilly and in fact benefit from having some cool temperatures.
1: Because they need cooler temperatures to germinate and set seed, can also be grown at the start of the spring gardening season.
2: Leafy greens are the one that comes up the most often. Beets are a great fall crop. Kale is always really popular for that. Peas are really excellent in the fall. And some of those will even take some light frost, and you might not have to cover them as early.
1: If you utilize season extender methods such as low tunnels, cold frames, and hot beds. Other examples of leafy green and root vegetables that grow well in the autumn: carrots, radishes, broccoli, spinach, and asparagus. I'm Rod Bain reporting for the U.S. Department of Agriculture in Washington, D.C.
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0: like 8 hours in a bar in my life.
1: You were telling me that earlier.
0: I just had a beer.
1: With just one beer.
0: But hey,
1: is that man lost? He's only had one beer.
0: But I heard that's where they had the memorial.
1: Yeah.
0: At Buffalo Brothers, because Mike was the head of president of the Buffalo Bills, backers of Dallas-Fort Worth, which is three different bars around there. But so many people showed up, and I saw everything. I saw kindness. I saw compassion.
1: Yeah.
0: I saw forgiveness. I mean, every single positive emotion that you could possibly have came out of that. And that's when I was, you know, coming home, and I was just like to myself, I took an Uber because I said, if I have one drink, I Uber it.
1: Yeah.
0: Just thinking, just going, wow, I hold no ill will towards anyone. And I was happy. And I talked to my brother about it yesterday. He goes, neither do I.
1: Right.
0: I go, yeah.
1: Yeah.
0: Well,
1: yeah.
0: That's neat when you actually think about that.
1: It's a good feeling.
0: Yeah, it is. We are Red Eye Radio.
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1: We are Red Eye Radio. He's Eric Carly, and I'm Gary McNamara. Very quickly, here's Enes Kanter announcing that he wants to be eligible for the WNBA draft next year.
18: I am officially declaring myself a WNBA prospect. If simply declaring who you are is all that's required, then I meet every single requirement necessary to compete in the WNBA. My team and I have carefully examined the WNBA's eligibility criteria and governing framework surrounding self-identification and inclusion. Based on the current guidelines, I can and am officially declaring my eligibility for the upcoming WNBA draft in May 2027.
1: Okay, so
0: now White came out and said, the other player must said, I'm transgender for basketball.
1: Yeah, right. Just I feel like, right, you know, the other sex, the opposite sex when I'm on the court. Yeah. Just when I'm on the court. But right, you can't judge.
0: No.
1: You're going to have to set your rules.
0: Right. Yep.
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4: Breaking news this hour from Town Hall. I'm Rich Thomason. A defiant Iran continues insisting on control over the Strait of Hormuz, which the U.S. contends is a critically important international waterway. Iran has been negotiating a partial reopening of the strait in talks with Oman, but Iran says the strait will not fully reopen until the U.S., in Tehran's words, corrects its behavior. Russian drones and missiles continue raining down on Ukraine as the Ukrainians work to bring the war home to Russia.
14: At least 10 people have been injured as a result of a Russian overnight attack in Sumy, the State Emergency Service of Ukraine reported on Monday. According to local authorities, hits are reported at three locations, with multi-story and private residential buildings, vehicles and non-residential premises damaged. Meanwhile, a Ukrainian drone attack on Monday on a Russian city has killed around 12 people and wounded dozens, authorities in the Tatarstan region say. Ukraine has targeted Russian oil facilities with long-range drones almost daily in recent months, the barrage causing fuel shortages in Russia, eating into Russian refining capacity and unsettling the Russian public. I'm Charles Tillotson.
4: Leftist candidates for governor in Wisconsin, U.S. Senate in Minnesota, making their final pushes ahead of tomorrow's primaries. Republican Senator Dave McCormick of Pennsylvania.
24: I thought the idea of socialism and communism was in the dustbin of history. And sadly, it's finding new traction. And if that were to lead our country in the White House, in the majority in the House or the Senate, I think it'd be a disaster.
4: Senator McCormick speaking with the Salem Radio Network. Wildfires have forced more than 20,000 people to run for their lives in Western Canada. They've had to evacuate their homes. One evacuee says, no words to express the fear you feel when you see a wall of flames racing in your direction. Wall Street, the Dow features down 60 points, townhall.com.
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25: In effect until 8 o'clock on Wednesday night, heading for a high of 100, could feel as high as 105 to 110. Your complete forecast with KZRG meteorologist Ray Stajic. Following sports, that will be at 6:08. It's dark. It's 75 in Neosho, 79 in Pittsburgh, 79 in Galena, 79 in Joplin, AM 1310, FM 102.9, 105.9. And on your smart speaker, News Talk, KZRG. The Joplin City Council holding a special council meeting beginning at 5:45 p.m. tonight in the council chambers at City Hall at 602 South Main Street. Steve Smith tells us what's on the agenda.
26: The council will be focusing on two subjects. New business will include a budget work session presentation to present the city manager's proposed fiscal year 2027 budget scenario. And the session will include a presentation on Joplin's Sunshine Lamp Trolley. Now, among proposed changes are two new routes, two new vehicles, a mix of loops and directions. Long-term goals would include a route to and from Webb City. Steve Smith, News Talk KZRG.
5: A group of physicians is pushing Missouri lawmakers to expand the state-run portion of Medicaid to all patients on the program, arguing the savings could be over $250 million. Physician Ed Weisbart says even the most anti-state-run healthcare Republicans are open to the idea after talking with him.
6: He doesn't really like the idea of Medicare. He doesn't like the idea of Medicaid. If anything, he thinks Medicaid should be significantly cut. And then he heard what we were talking about, which would actually give him the cover to be cutting the Medicaid budget, but yet clearly not hurting and actually helping patients.
5: Weisbart says the savings could come from the lack of corporate overhead. The subcontracted insurance companies have had better preventive care through the state-run program.
25: The Missouri Department of Transportation hosting a groundbreaking ceremony celebrating the start of construction for the Southwest I-44 improvement project spanning from Newton County to Laclede County as part of the multi-phase Forward 44 program along the corridor. The event will start at 10 a.m. on Monday, August 24th at I-44 Melroy Road in Springfield. The $471 million project includes $328 million in general revenue funding provided by the General Assembly and approved by the governor. If you see news, text us at 417-782-1310, 79605, News Talk, KZRG.
5: A tragic electrical accident has taken the life of a 4-year-old child in Allen County, Kansas. The Allen County Sheriff's Office says they were informed Thursday evening the child was not breathing and was being driven by his parents to a hospital in Chanute. The child has been playing in a residence in Sevenburg, Kansas, and reportedly received an electrical shock from a 220-volt dryer. The sheriff's office says no foul play is suspected.
25: Mental health professionals say they're seeing more back-to-school anxiety in kids. Dr. Erica Rutledge is a licensed clinical psychologist and founder of Wellness in Actions. She says it's important that parents don't recuse kids too soon, but allow them time to gain confidence and learn they can get through the day.
7: Got to be more of an issue since COVID, and that we've seen increases in anxiety related to going back to school, to staying in school.
25: Rutledge says the back-to-school transition is especially stressful for kids going to a new school or starting a new grade. Now with sports, here's Joe Morgan on News Talk, KZRG.
5: The Cardinals pulled off a late-game surge on Sunday, taking down the Colorado Rockies 7-4. The Redbirds broke it wide open with a huge three-run eighth inning, powered by clutch go-ahead double from rookie sensation J.J. Weatherholt and a big-time blast from Alec Burleson.
8: At home plate, there's a hard-hit ball, well struck, deep right center field, and it's gone. That was worth waiting for.
5: St. Louis stays home tonight to host the Phillies. Catch all the action on AM 1230 The Talker, pregame at 6:45. Meanwhile, over on the north side, the Chicago Cubs brought the heavy artillery cruising past the Kansas City Royals 10-2. Ian Happ set the tone early with a two-run homer, and Miguel Yamya blew it wide open with a massive three-run shot. As for the Royals, they head out west tonight for a late-night showdown with the Dodgers at 9:10. 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I'm Joe Morgan for News Talk KZRG.
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10: Here's your KZRG forecast. Heat and dangerous heat with an extreme heat warning in effect until 8 o'clock Wednesday evening for now. As daytime highs over the next couple of days will be near 100 with the heat index between 105 and 110. I'm meteorologist Ray Stajic in the KZRG Storm Center.
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25: Clean sweep so far this morning on the KZRG Storm Tracker Radar. Not expecting any rain, at least for the next few days. 75 in Neosho, 79 in Pittsburgh, 79 in Baxter Springs, 79 in Joplin. 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

0: This has been a weekly test of the emergency alert system. 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
5: Monday. It is Monday morning, which might be a huge nuisance for you and yours, but think about it this way. We have a whole another week ahead of us. That's exciting. All sorts of possibilities, huh,
6: that's,
5: Steve?
6: That's very, very correct. We have an extreme TED warning in effect through Wednesday night at 8. Oh, I'm sorry, extreme heat warning. TED, you're not hot.
5: What's the difference?
6: You're not hot. High today around 100, and then tomorrow 102, and 103 is possible on Wednesday. So it's going to be very hot. At nighttime, the overnight lows are only going to be in the upper 70s to low 80s during this time frame. So it's going to be one way to try to have to get out of the heat is keep the air conditioner running at night. Otherwise, you're going to be way hot. Again, that extreme heat warning in effect until 8 o'clock at least on Wednesday night. We're going to be talking with KZRG meteorologist Ray Stajic at 7:25.
5: 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Don't forget, Chris Plant joins us at 9, Clay Travis and Buck Sexton at 11, Sean Hannity at 2, Mark Levin at 5. The Vince Show with Vince Colonnaise is here every single weeknight starting at 8. And then, of course, Joe Pags at 11 on FM 102.9, 105.9, AM 1310, News Talk KZRG. All right, we got a lot going on for you today, as we always do. Some local events. The Joplin Arts and Cultural Communities Connect Culture. They had their 11th annual Joplin Area Arts and Cultural Preview this past weekend. Now, basically what this is, Connect to Culture, if you're not aware, it's a local organization, and basically it's just made up of member organizations and artists, and they're just local people trying to do fun local cultural things. Things like art shows, things like music, things like theater, yes. Farmers Market gets involved with Connect to Culture, musicals, things of that nature. First Thursday Art Walk, that's, all part of Connect to Culture. The Downtown Joplin Alliance, that's all part of the Connect to Culture sort of umbrella. And every year they get together and they do a little preview of, hey, here's all of our member organizations and here's everything that we have coming up on the horizon this year. So they hosted it once again this past weekend. And boy, let me tell you, there is just a whole heck of a lot going on. I mean, like I said, there's the Crowder College Theater Department. They're doing some stuff. The Downtown Joplin Alliance, the Harry M. Cornell Arts and Entertainment Complex, part of the Connect to Culture Hub, Heartland Concert Band, along with the Joplin Area Town and Country Quilters. They're part of it as well, which, by the way, Steve, I know that you have extensive knowledge in history and quilting. Is that right?
6: Oh, sure. Yeah, I use them all the time. Almost every night I use a quilt. It's I've got extensive knowledge of it.
5: Yeah, not so much.
6: They help keep you warm if it's cold.
5: Mm-hmm. Steve's experience, not so much in the crafting of them, but more so in the utilization of them, right?
6: No, I know how to use them and abuse them.
5: Whoa, all right.
6: And tear them up by sleeping with, moving around and stretching and making it go weird ways.
5: Are you a roller when you sleep, Steve? Is that what you're getting at?
6: Sometimes. Not all the time, but sometimes, yes.
5: Mm-hmm.
6: Wife wonders how I get all the sheets and blankets on my side of the bed and leave her out in the cold.
5: Yeah, Steve's being humble. His side of the bed, really, he gets about 10%. He gets the little corner sliver, and Mrs. Steve takes up the other 90%. She starfishes when she sleeps.
6: No, I get 10%. The wife gets 10%. The cat gets 80%.
5: Yeah, that's about right. KZRG News Time 6:15. So you can go to news.kzrg.com. Check out all the wonderful, excellent things going on there. Speaking of wonderful, excellent things going on, the Four States is very famous for a couple of things. Number one, being awesome. And number two, the world's most famous blank, right?
6: Match game. We're playing match game. That's good. Go for it.
5: No, we're not playing match game, Steve. My goodness. No, you know how like every mom and pop shop says we have the best tacos.
6: Sure.
5: We're the world's greatest electric company. We have
6: shocking.
5: Shocking. Yeah. We're the world's greatest roll-off service, the greatest roll-off service in the entire four states. Well, News Talk KZRG and Zimmer Marketing, we decided, okay, well, let's actually test these theories out. Everyone and their mother that as a business is the four states' greatest X and Y. We're the greatest haberdashery. Let's see who really is the greatest. And let's implement a little something called democracy. So what we put together was the best of the four states, where we had more than 100 genres of business. Genre, is that the right word? We're going to call it genre.
6: Genre.
5: Yeah. All right. More than 100 genres of business. We're talking retail, service, health and wellness, food, auto, home, entertainment, financial services, more than 100 of these things. We ask you to nominate your favorite local business in all of these categories. And then we put it to a vote. We had you vote on which the best was, and we have some results. Are you curious, based off of democracy, based off of your opinion, who the four states' greatest electrical company is, Steve?
6: Sure.
5: Well, according to the results by a landslide, JB Electric is the four states' greatest electrical company in the area. What about fireplace stores and services? You ever wondered that? Hey, sure. You know what? I'm looking for a fireplace. I'm looking for a fire pit. Looking for a fire service. There's just so many. Which one's actually the best? Well, according to popular demand, according to a Democratic vote of the four states, the fireplace shop is the greatest one of the four states.
6: That's good. One of the categories that I'm really interested in because of my age is the antique stores. Trackside Treasures was the winner of that. The runner-up for honorable mention was Junkerville.
5: Junkerville, huh?
6: Yeah. And appliances. We all need that. Metro Appliances and More was the winner. Honorable mention, Lowe's.
5: Oh, look at that. All right. So anyway.

0: check that out before you go clicking around, go purchasing things.
1: That's right.
0: Yeah. And by the way, you know what's really cool about shopping local as opposed to online or international or even national? Let me tell you something. No 0-0-0 surveillance pricing.
1: Wow.
0: Yeah, which I don't know if you're aware of this, surveillance pricing. Missouri U.S. Senator Josh Hawley, he has been all over it. He has really been monitoring it. What surveillance pricing is these big tech companies, they have your data. They know what products you're looking at. They know what products you frequently purchase. And they know that once you find a product you like, it's hard to find a different one. It's hard to switch once you have one that you enjoy.
1: Sure.
0: And so since they know that you're going to buy that, they jack the prices up. Not because it costs that much to produce that product, not because that product is worth that much, but because they know via your data that you're not going to buy any other product.
1: Would they really price gouge like that?
0: Oh, that's crazy. Oh, you're using the big PG word, price gouge? How dare you, Steve? That's crazy.
1: That's two words, price gouge.
0: Not unless you say it really quickly. Price gouge. Price gouge. That's one word, right?
1: Price gouge. That sounds like an old TV commercial for a website called Priceline.
0: Mm-hmm. KZRG News Time 620.
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3: Number three.
1: Department of Transportation Secretary Sean Duffy has announced that commercial truckers are now required to be able to speak and read English. Wow. Sean Duffy took to social media where he said, Barack Obama weakened this rule and allowed illegal truckers onto our highways.
3: Number two.
1: Cannabis-related hospitalizations have risen 16% from October of 2025. A study from the National Survey on Drug Use and Health determined that 21.4 million Americans use cannabis daily or near daily, surpassing the consumption frequencies of daily cigarette smokers and daily alcohol drinkers.
3: Number one.
1: The Joplin City Council having a meeting tonight to discuss the possible expansion for the Joplin Sunshine Lamp Trolley System. The council will be discussing two new routes and creating a mix of loop routes and direct routes to key destinations.
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4: Here's your KZRG forecast, an extreme heat warning. In place until Wednesday evening at least. My guess is it's going to be extended as the hottest days may be beyond Wednesday. We are talking about now triple-digit heat at least multiple days in a row, maybe all week under this big ridge, and very warm nights too where temperatures will not have a chance to recover too much during the nighttime low. So clear morning, sunny afternoon, 100 a feel, 105 to 110, 80 tonight, low 100s Tuesday, Wednesday, heat index 105 to 110. I'm meteorologist Ray Stajic in the KZRG Storm Center.
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7: 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DownDetector.com reports that the highest number of complaints peaked at more than 13,000 on Saturday. The carrier added that customers still having trouble with their service should restart their devices. Verizon has not provided a reason for the outage. Some U.S. adults are using artificial intelligence for financial guidance. A new Gallup survey reports that roughly one in five Americans who have sought financial advice in the past year turned to AI. However, only about 3 in 10 have a great deal or even some confidence in its expertise for managing money. Sony Group and TSMC said they plan to spend roughly $6.3 billion to jointly make next-generation microchips used in image sensors. The Nikkei Business Daily said the joint venture would be owned about 60% by Sony and 40% by TSMC. Futures are higher this morning. That's your money now.
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14: 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Beautiful day in the four states, Monday, but boy, howdy, is it going to be a warm one?
15: Oh, yeah, it's going to be a high near 100 today, and with the heat index, could be feeling as high as 105 to 110.
14: Oh.
15: That extreme heat warning goes into effect yesterday and stays in effect until 8 o'clock on Wednesday night. And that's a maybe that it won't be extended because it's going to be warm even after that. But the actual high today near 100, tomorrow 102, the high on Wednesday 103 with the heat index even higher than that. Overnight low is not much better. They're going to be in the upper 70s to low 80s all throughout this period of time. So it's going to be hard to escape the heat, if you know what I mean. That's why we have that extreme heat warning. Keep it here on News Talk KZRG. We will keep you updated if we have any updates to report. Speaking of that, we're going to be talking to KZRG meteorologist Ray Stajic. That'll be at 7:25.
14: Mm-hmm. And coming up in the next 2 minutes, what Iran is attacking now. They'll give you a hint. It's not America, shockingly enough. And some food safety. That's coming up within the next 2 minutes. 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
15: 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Extreme heat warning in effect until 8 on Wednesday night. Heading for a high of 100. Your complete forecast with KZRG meteorologist Ray Stajic. Following sports, that'll be at 6:38. Sun is on the rise. It's still kind of a mixture of clouds and sun at the moment. 75 in Neosho, 79 in Pittsburgh, 79 in Galena, 79 in Joplin. 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
14: A quick little update for you, some breaking news. It does have to do with Russia, but pivoting gears on you here. Russian authorities say a Ukraine drone recently attacked and killed 13 people.
16: The head of the Tatarstan region says a massive drone attack from Ukraine targeted industrial and civilian facilities in Nizhnekamsk. That city's home to oil refineries and a petrochemical plant. Ukraine has battered Russian oil facilities on a near daily basis in recent months. The campaign's eaten into refining capacity and unsettled the Russian public. Ukrainian President Volodymyr Zelensky says it's to force Russian leader Vladimir Putin to the negotiating table. Russia has also regularly hit Ukraine with missiles, glide bombs and drones, causing thousands of civilian casualties. Jonathan Savage, Fox News.
15: The situation in the Middle East remains tense as Iran issues new demands to the United States. Trey Yinks has the story.
17: Iran's Supreme National Security Council issued a fresh statement over the weekend calling on the United States to permanently end the war and compensate Iran for damages before the strait would reopen. Iran's foreign minister says even if a deal is reached, it doesn't necessarily mean the strait will stay open.
18: The talks with Oman are about the temporary route. We're almost very close to the result. Terminating the route by Iran and Oman does not necessarily mean the reopening of the Strait of Hormuz.
17: With details still being worked out, the U.S. naval blockade remains in effect. U.S. Central Command says as of August 9th, CENTCOM has redirected 55 commercial vessels disabled to and boarded to ensure compliance.
14: From lettuce to jalapenos to meat products, food safety is concerning shoppers. But a federal health official said the effort continues to keep bad food out of stores.
19: The director of the National Institutes of Health, Jay Bhattacharya, said on CBS Face the Nation, his agency, the FDA, and the CDC are acting together to identify tainted food and stop it from being distributed.
20: We're working hard to make sure that the contaminated sources don't get onto the shelves. And if you're worried, you can buy the lettuce, but make sure you wash it carefully. Don't eat the outer leaves. And if you're really worried, just cook your vegetables.
19: Bhattacharya said the NIH is also trying to rebuild trust in vaccinations against disease. He credits kids getting shots for ending a recent measles outbreak in South Carolina. Gernal Scott, Fox News.
15: Sun is rising. We still have some clouds as well. It's 79 at 6:33. 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
14: The Joplin City Council will hold a special City Council meeting beginning at 5:45 tonight at City Council Chambers at City Hall at 602 South Main. Steve Smith, what's going on?
21: The council will be focusing on two subjects. New business will include a budget work session presentation to present the city manager's proposed fiscal year 2027 budget scenario. And the session will include a presentation on Joplin's Sunshine Lamp Trolley. Now, among proposed changes are two new routes, two new vehicles, a mix of loops and directions. Long-term goals would include a route to and from Webb City. Steve Smith, News Talk KZRG.
15: A disturbing case out of Webb City. Four kids were removed from a home after police say they found conditions that are hard to imagine. Tierney Dennis and Christine George are each charged with child abuse or neglect. Officers went to their home after one of the children was reportedly found in the roadway. Police say the home smelled of urine and feces, with trash strung out all across the place. Two of the children left the home without shoes because officers could not find adequate clothing and other necessities for them. If you see news, text us at 417-782-1310. 79-635 News Talk, KZRG.
0: The Missouri Department of Transportation will host a groundbreaking ceremony celebrating the start of construction for the Southwest I-44 Improvements Project, spanning from Newton County to Laclede County. This is part of a multi-phase Forward 44 program along the corridor. The event will begin at 10 on Monday, August 24th at I-44 and Mulroy Road in the Springfield area. This is a $471 million project that includes $328 million in general revenue funding provided by the General Assembly and ultimately approved by the governor.
15: Today is the last chance to participate in this year's annual Grateful Dead meetup at the movies.
1: The Grateful Dead's 1991 concert at what was then called Giant Stadium in East Rutherford, New Jersey, is considered one of the band's best, and it's back on the big screen. The 2026 Grateful Dead meetup at the movies features the complete show from June 17, 1991, celebrating its 35th anniversary. Meetup at the movies is a yearly event that started in 2011, where Grateful Dead concert videos and films are shown in movie theaters across the country. The set list includes classics like Truckin' and Uncle John's Band, with some of the rarer cuts like Might As Well and China Doll. Get ticket information at meetupatthemovies.com. Tanya J. Powers, Fox News.
15: The Cardinals were winners yesterday, according to Joe Morgan.
22: The Cardinals pulled off a late-game surge on Sunday, taking down the Colorado Rockies 7-4. The Redbirds broke it wide open with a huge three-run eighth inning, powered by clutch go-ahead double from rookie sensation J.J. Weatherholt and a big-time blast from Alec Burleson.
23: At home plate, there's a hard-hit ball, well struck, deep right center field, and it's gone. That was worth waiting for.
22: St. Louis stays home tonight to host the Phillies. Catch all the action on AM 1230 The Talker, pregame at 6:45. Meanwhile, over on the north side, the Chicago Cubs brought the heavy artillery cruising past the Kansas City Royals 10-2. Ian Happ set the tone early with a two-run homer, and Miguel Yamya blew it wide open with a massive three-run shot. As for the Royals, they head out west tonight for a late-night showdown with the Dodgers at 9:10. 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I'm Joe Morgan for News Talk KZRG.
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24: Here's your KZRG forecast, an extreme heat warning in place until Wednesday evening at least. My guess is it's going to be extended as the hottest days may be beyond Wednesday. We are talking about now triple-digit heat at least multiple days in a row, maybe all week under this big ridge, and very warm nights too, where temperatures will not have a chance to recover too much during the nighttime low. So clear morning, sunny afternoon, 100 a feel, 105 to 110, 80 tonight, low 100s Tuesday, Wednesday, heat index 105 to 110. I'm meteorologist Ray Stajic in the KZRG Storm Center.
15: 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It's 75 in Neosho, 79 in Pittsburgh, 79 in Carl Junction, 79 in Joplin. 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
11: 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Sean Hannity.
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11: 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Sean ha-ha Hannity.
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11: 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So he joins us at 2, who comes on just after Clay Travis and Buck Sexton, who first join us at 11. And then there's the Chris Plant Show, who's on our airwaves every single weekday, starting at 9. 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
12: We're going to be talking to KZRG meteorologist Ray Stajic. That'll be at 7:25 this morning. But I know one of the things he's going to be talking about. It's going to be extremely hot all week long. In fact, we have an extreme heat warning in effect until at least 8 o'clock on Wednesday. But as we just heard, it could get extended because it's going to be even hot on Thursday and Friday and possibly on Saturday and Sunday this weekend that's upcoming. Today, 100 for the high, feel like 105 to 110. Tomorrow, 102 for the high with the high heat index topping out of 105 to 110. 103 for the actual temperature on Wednesday could again feel like 105 to 110. So, boy, it is going to be hot.
11: 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So there's that. All right, let's get into some news here. This was a pretty wild story. Pretty wacky, pretty zany, until you sort of look underneath the hood on it and you realize it's pretty serious. Missouri State Highway Patrol troopers were investigating and on the scene helping a serious crash, a serious crash that happened on a Missouri highway on Friday evening. And while they were working on this serious crash, making sure everyone was okay, making sure the road was clear, making sure nobody was hurt, an alleged, innocent until proven guilty, alleged drunk driver blazed through the crime scene. I should say accident scene. And so much, so intense was this drunk driver driving right through that the highway patrols had to stop what they were doing, working on this serious crash, to go chase down this drunk.
12: Because if they didn't, there might be another crash.
11: Mm-hmm. That's exactly right. 40-year-old Ashley Blair of the Carthage area was arrested on suspicion of DWI after, like I said, this incident had forced MoDOT troopers to stop what they were doing, i.e., serving and protecting people that were injured or potentially could have been injured after a serious crash on the side of the road. And instead of tending to those people, they had to chase down a drunk, an alleged drunk, innocent until proven guilty in this country. Now, taking a little look at Ashley's record, Ashley Blair also had a DWI conviction in 2023.
12: Oh, boy.
11: Where she was sentenced to 6 months in jail. However, the execution of that sentence was suspended. They decided to show her a little mercy. Instead of 6 months in jail to give her time to learn her lesson, instead of that, they suspended that and said, we'll just give you a year of probation instead.
12: Boy.
11: Yeah. So, there's that. And then, flash forward 3 years, back at it again. Drunk as a skunk, driving down a highway, allegedly. Innocent until proven guilty in this country.
12: I didn't know that skunks got drunk.
11: Oh, they get schwasted. Why do you think they smell so bad, Steve? It's all that alcohol consumption. It's terrible for your breath, gives you cotton mouth, and on top of that, it's really bad for your colon, which, as we all know, helps emanate a bit of a scent.
12: Oh, okay.
11: A skunky scent.
12: By the way, I saw a dead skunk in the middle of the road today on the way in.
11: Gross. In any case, the point is that this is an individual that clearly has a conviction record of it. Now, no injuries involving troopers or other emergency personnel were reported, which is great, and that's all fine and dandy. But my goodness, don't drive drunk. And if you do, don't go blaring past an active crash scene. Or actually, I take it back. If you're going to drive drunk, go ahead and do that. That way the troopers can catch you and get you off the road.
12: Yeah.
11: Maybe not. Maybe you should be doing that. No, but it's a real shame. I mean, it sounds kind of goofy. Like, here's troopers working on a car crash, and then a drunk goes flying past them. They got to chase him down. That sounds goofy and all, but it's a real danger.
12: It is.
11: Drinking while driving is not a joke. It's not like the fun, goofy, zany 1950s buddy comedy style vibe of, oh, look at me, I'm a trooper. People get hurt. People's lives get ruined. We interviewed Corporal Sam Carpenter from the Missouri State Highway Patrol not too long ago.
12: Yeah.
11: And we asked him point blank. We said, how much does it cost financially to get a DWI? If someone were to get a DWI in the year of our Lord, 2026, how much money would it cost them? And he told us, on average, around 10 grand.
12: Oh, man.
11: Between the lawyers, between the court costs, between the fines, between the insurance premiums going up, between all of that, around $10,000 out of the pockets of you and your family on average.
12: Not good.
11: No. Just take an Uber, man. Or just hang out. Sober up first. Not that hard. So I would say shame on you, 40-year-old Ashley Blair of the Carthage area, but innocent until proven guilty. So I'll wait to extend my shame until after the conviction. But let me tell you something. If Ashley does, in fact, get convicted, let me tell you what I'll be saying. Where's our shame button, Steve? Here it is.
13: Shame! Shame! Shame! Shame!
11: I'll be saying that to Ashley.
13: Shame! Shame!
11: So there you go. This is why I put Steve in charge of the buttons. He's way faster than I am. It's FM 102.9, 105.9 AM 1310, News Talk KZRG. 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We're the single greatest dry cleaner service in the whole area. Well, everyone and their mother, they like to say that because it's a nice little marketing ploy. News Talk KZRG and Zimmer Marketing, we got sick of it, and we decided that we were going to actually investigate for real. We were going to find out who is the best dry cleaner in the area, who does have the best pizza in the area, and we have best of the four states. We have over 100 different categories of businesses. We asked you to submit the business that you love that represent each of those categories. And then we asked the four states to vote who actually is the greatest and bestest of all time in those categories. You can see the results at news.kzrg.com. For instance, florists. Who's the best florist in the four states? Well, according to our Democratic poll, it's the Web City florist. So you can go to news.kzrg.com, click on Best of the Four States banner, get all the details there. Good morning.
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15: Number three.
12: Department of Transportation Secretary Sean Duffy has announced that commercial truckers are now required to be able to speak and read English. Sean Duffy took to social media where he said, Barack Obama weakened this rule and allowed illegal truckers onto our highways.
15: Number two.
12: Cannabis-related hospitalizations have risen 16% from October of last year. A study from the National Survey on Drug Use and Health determined that 21.4 million Americans use cannabis daily or near daily, surpassing the consumption frequencies of daily cigarette smokers and daily alcohol drinkers.
15: Number one.
12: Joplin City Council having a meeting tonight to discuss the possible expansion of the Joplin Sunshine Lamp Trolley System. The council is going to be discussing two new routes and creating a mix of loop routes and direct routes to key destinations.
14: Now, the KZRG question of the day.
11: What are your thoughts on the Democratic Socialists of America? 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
16: Here's your KZRG forecast, an extreme heat warning in place until Wednesday evening at least. My guess is it's going to be extended as the hottest days may be beyond Wednesday. We are talking about now triple digit heat at least multiple days in a row, maybe all week under this big ridge, and very warm nights too, where temperatures will not have a chance to recover too much during the nighttime low. So clear morning, sunny afternoon, 100 a feel, 105 to 110, 80 tonight, low 100s Tuesday, Wednesday, heat index 105 to 110. I'm meteorologist Ray Stajic in the KZRG Storm Center.
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26: Interesting story. New York Times, moderate Democrats now fear that all these DSA radicals are poised to seize their party's presidential nomination in 2028. It's sort of like it's all been happening. They've all been cowering in fear. None of them have the courage to take them on because they know they'll be primaried and kicked out of office like some of their peers. But they've known this has been going on. This is, you know, since 2019, you're looking at 250 elected DSA members in 40 states. We are preparing for the next war that is coming, said Jonathan Cowan, the president of the Third Way, leading centrist Democratic group, revealing to the New York Times a new $15 million effort between now and 2028 to discredit democratic socialism.
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26: 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Emily.
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11: 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Steve Scott is here.
12: Ted Borkas is also here. It's going to be sunny. It's going to be high. We have an extreme heat warning in effect till at least Wednesday night at 8 o'clock. It's probably going to get extended for that. Today's high 100, 102 tomorrow, 103 the high on Wednesday, 104 the high on Thursday. And the heat index could be between 105 and 110 is what it's going to feel like. We're going to get the full deets from KZRG meteorologist Ray Stajic. That'll be at 725.
11: 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Not just half the deets?
12: No, the full deets.
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11: Coming up after the news in less than 10 minutes at around 7:10, we're going to be joined by Joplin Mayor Rob O'Brien. We're going to be talking to him about public transit in the city of Joplin, along with the city's budget. 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
5: This hour from Town Hall, Ameth Thomason. It's something that multiple polls tell us is quite popular with Americans of all political stripes, with the Senate dragging its feet on the bill nonetheless.
6: The Senate leaving for vacation and not moving President Trump's Save America Act forward before the five-week recess. The bill would require ID to vote, which many Democrats oppose. President Trump having some fun on his Truth Social page, noting the irony of this video posted by former Vice President Kamala Harris, who says this.
7: This president is trying to push this SAVE Act, which basically would require that for people to register to vote, you're going to have proof of who you are.
6: Laura Winters reporting.
5: With the midterm elections fast approaching, the Republican National Committee is preparing to host an unusual midterm convention scheduled for next month in Dallas.
8: It will focus on portraying Democrats as captive to socialist and progressive extremists. GOP operatives have compiled extensive footage of figures like Hassan Piker, James Tallarico, and Michigan Senate nominee Abdul El-Sayed to depict Democrats as out of the mainstream, with speakers including Vice President J.D. Vance, HHS Secretary RFK Jr., and President Trump delivering primetime attacks. Ken Lorman reporting.
5: Progressive candidates for governor in Wisconsin and U.S. Senate in Minnesota making their final appeals ahead of tomorrow's primaries. Democratic incumbents in Connecticut also trying to fend off challengers from the left. Iran continues insisting on restrictions on shipping through the Strait of Hormuz as it negotiates the future of the strait with Gulf neighbor Oman. The U.S. insists the strait is an international waterway and should be open to all. The Dow futures are down 59 points, while the Nasdaq futures 31 points higher, and the S&P futures are up 3. More on these stories, townhall.com.
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12: No one gives you more accurate weather more often than News Talk. KZRG, extreme heat warning in effect until at least 8 o'clock on Wednesday night. Heading for a high of 100, could feel as hot as 105 to 110. Your complete forecast with KZRG meteorologist Ray Stajic following sports. That will be at 7:08. 75 with in Neosho, 79 in Pittsburgh, 79 in Carthage, 79 in Joplin, AM 1310 FM 102.9, 105.9. 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The Joplin City Council will be holding a special city council meeting starting at 5:45 tonight in the council chambers at City Hall at 602 South Main Street. Steve Smith, what's going on?
9: The council will be focusing on two subjects. New business will include a budget work session presentation to present the city manager's proposed fiscal year 2027 budget scenario. And the session will include a presentation on Joplin's Sunshine Lamp Trolley. Now, among proposed changes are two new routes, two new vehicles, a mix of loops and directions. Long-term goals would include a route to and from Webb City. Steve Smith, News Talk KZRG.
10: A group of physicians is pushing Missouri lawmakers to expand the state-run portion of Medicaid to all patients on the program, arguing that the savings could be over $250 million. Physician Ed Weisbert says even the most anti-state-run healthcare Republicans are open to the idea after talking with him.
13: He doesn't really like the idea of Medicare. He doesn't like the idea of Medicaid. If anything, he thinks Medicaid should be significantly cut. And then he heard what we were talking about, which would actually give him the cover to be cutting the Medicaid budget, but yet clearly not hurting and actually helping patients.
10: Weisbert says the savings could come from the lack of corporate overhead. The subcontracted insurance companies have a better preventive care through the state-run program.
12: The Missouri Department of Transportation hosting a groundbreaking ceremony celebrating the start of construction for the Southwest I-44 Improvements Project spanning from Newton County to Laclede County as part of the multi-phase Forward 44 program along the corridor. The event's going to be at 10 o'clock in the morning on Monday, August 24th at I-44 and Mulroy Road in Springfield. The $471 million project includes $328 million in general revenue funding provided by the General Assembly and approved by Governor Kehoe. If you see news, text us 417-782-1310. Sun is on the rise, 79, going on 705. 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
10: Joplin police have made a major break in a cold case. Investigators have formally charged 43-year-old Christopher Aaron Mullen of Kansas City in connection to the deadly May 2022 shooting on Connor Avenue that left Kenneth J. Matthews dead and another man wounded. Served with no bond warrants for second-degree murder and assault, Mullen was transferred to the Jasper County Jail on Thursday. Police say the investigation remains active.
12: Mental health professionals say they are seeing more back-to-school anxiety in kids. Dr. Erica Rutledge is a licensed clinical psychologist and founder of Wellness in Actions. She says it's important that parents don't rescue kids too soon, but allow them time to gain confidence and learn that they can get through the day.
15: Got to be more of an issue since COVID, and that we've seen increases in anxiety related to going back to school, to staying in school.
12: Rutledge says the back-to-school transition is especially stressful for kids that are going to a new school or starting a new grade. Well, the Cardinals had a good surge yesterday, according to Joe Morgan.
27: The Cardinals pulled off a late-game surge on Sunday, taking down the Colorado Rockies 7-4. The Redbirds broke it wide open with a huge three-run eighth inning, powered by clutch go-ahead double from rookie sensation J.J. Weatherholt and a big-time blast from Alec Burleson.
16: At home plate, there's a hard-hit ball, well struck, deep right center field, and it's gone. That was worth waiting for.
27: St. Louis stays home tonight to host the Phillies. Catch all the action on AM 1230 The Talker, pregame at 6:45. Meanwhile, over on the north side, the Chicago Cubs brought the heavy artillery cruising past the Kansas City Royals 10-2. Ian Happ set the tone early with a two-run homer, and Miguel Yamya blew it wide open with a massive three-run shot. As for the Royals, they head out west tonight for a late-night showdown with the Dodgers at 9:10. 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That's sports. I'm Joe Morgan for News Talk KZRG.
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17: Here's your KZRG forecast. Heat and dangerous heat with an extreme heat warning in effect until 8 o'clock Wednesday evening for now. As daytime highs over the next couple of days will be near 100 with the heat index between 105 and 110. I'm meteorologist Ray Stajic in the KZRG Storm Center.
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12: Not a drop of rain showing up on the KZRG Storm Tracker radar this morning. Sunshine, 75 in Neosho, 79 in Pittsburgh, 79 in Hornet, 79 in Joplin. News Talk KZRG with 100 weather updates every 24 hours. 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
11: 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We're joined now in Studio 1Z by Joplin Mayor Rob O'Brien. Mayor, thanks for being here.
12: And good morning, Ted.
11: Mayor, I wanted to talk to you this morning about what the City Council is going to be speaking about. I know that the City Council, they're going to be getting a fiscal year 2027 budget proposal. My first question for those listening, number one, when is the fiscal year for the city of Joplin? And number two, what can we expect from this presentation? Excuse me.
12: Right. So our fiscal year starts in November. And basically, it's a long process for the city. Actually, we have had through the last several council meetings department reports and updates, and all of those are what they've done in this year of 2026. Some things that they would like to see happen next year, their kind of priorities, very, very high level. But tonight, what we're looking at is a little more detail around mostly the general fund and what we can be looking at. And some of the things that we've talked about, and you and I have talked about before, is the city has had all of this grant money, all of this ARPA money, and have been expending it over the last several years and people talk about, gosh, there's construction all over. Well, a big part of that is the expenditure of these ARPA funds, and those all close out this fall. And so we really start returning to what we would anticipate to be a normal type of budget. So this is kind of the first look. And then there will be, in a couple of weeks, a public hearing for the budget, so people can come in and get a look as well and provide input. And then in September, the council really spends 3 days in about the middle of the month going through with all of the department heads and city staff, kind of line by line, if you will, to kind of finalize the budget at that point. So it's a multi-step process to go through all of that and get that done.
11: Yeah. So Joplin Mayor Rob O'Brien here on News Talk KZRG. So just to clarify, so the city council actually makes the budget, but you guys do it alongside the department heads, the employees, the eggheads, the number people, so to speak, right?
6: Well, you know, really, they live with it day to day. Mm-hmm. And so what they are looking at is what's been the priorities in the past. There are six big priority areas that the city has had over the years, what council has provided in terms of input in more specifically, and some of that just evolves as people ask questions. And again, we've been hearing from departments and they've laid out, you know, very high level what they would like to see in the coming year. And so this is a little step deeper, but the real work really becomes in September when the staff brings forward the real nuts and bolts detail of that, and the council goes through that process, and that also includes Ted, the organizations that the city provides funding to. For example, there has been for close to 40 years, if not longer, a contract from the city to the Chamber of Commerce to do economic development. Well, that's when they get to come and talk about what they would like downtown Joplin. So that's the real in-depth talking through the process and coming to a budget.
11: Yeah. It's Joplin Mayor Rob O'Brien here on News Talk KZRG. Mayor, you had said something a little bit earlier about ARPA dollars running out. In your opinion, off the dome here, I know we're in the preliminary stages. Do you think Joplin is in a good position to have that money be taken away?
6: Well, I think so. You know, these are very specific projects. One of the key points of these ARPA dollars is to do projects. It's not for long-term operations. It was right. Never intended to do that. Mm-hmm. This was to do projects, make the projects happen, and then be done by this point in time. That's the federal guidelines. So there's not money there that is operational day-to-day forever money.
11: I see. It was specific money for specific projects, no ongoing anything.
6: Right. But it obviously took a lot of staff time to get all of that done. I'm sure the staff, they've all done a great job, and I'm sure they're looking forward to kind of having this off the plate and these projects wrapped up so we can get back to, what might be normal again after several years.
11: Oh, that's awesome. Yeah, they're probably like, woohoo, we're done. It's Joplin Mayor Rob O'Brien here on News Talk KZRG. Mayor, I know that the council tonight is also going to be taking a look at a transit routing alignment project. Can you briefly explain the background of the quote-unquote issue that's maybe trying to be solved and what exactly this is?
6: Yeah, I don't think there's an issue. I think, mm-hmm. I think what's as the bus service got reestablished again and operating, it looks similar to the way it was before it was stopped. And that was basically loop routes, these loops around the areas. And they are one-way loops. So, the bus goes around and that goes around again.
11: Yeah.
6: And so if you were getting on in one place and wanted to go, a place that might be a mile away, you actually are on the bus for a while because it's making the loop before it gets to that place. So right. Staff has been looking at that, and they're coming back with some ideas on how we can do some point-to-point routes as well for those, for those areas that seemingly are where people want to go directly and come back. And there's it's a long process. It also is a change up in the operation. So we'll hear their feasibility on how this can be done and what it's going to take to do that. And again, these are all reports. There's no decisions made at this meeting. And so that's another lead in as we talk about budget farther down the road.
11: Right, exactly. And that is a really good point, Joplin Mayor Rob O'Brien here on News Talk KZRG. Just conversations at this point. No decisions are being made. And so that was going to be my next question, though, Mayor, which I think you kind of touched on. Just to clarify, this idea of rerouting the bus, was this a result of feedback from the citizens?
6: I believe so, Ted. The drivers are very attentive. The staff is very attentive to what people are talking about. Our central point is downtown. The buses all come there and people can change there and then they go back out on the routes. Mm-hmm. And, people always have their thoughts on where they're going and how they can get there.
11: Right.
6: And so I think.

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10: There's gotta be a reason, right, that it's kind of in the hottest days of the year. But yeah, I don't know if it gets too much hotter than this through maybe even the upcoming weekend.
11: Yeah.
10: Low 100s, probably right near 100. Now, I'm going to say this, and you'll be like, I don't know. But there's no other way to say it. Today is probably the coolest or the not as hot day of the week, because even though we may get to 100, heat index 105, maybe hotter, extreme heat warning. That extreme heat warning extends, at least for now, through Wednesday evening, because Tuesday and Wednesday, and then I'm going to throw Thursday in there because this heat warning or something's going to be extended. Those are going to be the hottest days. Could be like 102 to 104. And that's the actual air temperature, not even factoring in the heat index, which could be 105 to maybe as hot as 110. It's going to be the southwest breeze that'll gust at times, but it's going to feel like an oven, basically slapping you in the face. And I don't see anything changing into the weekend, at least 100, with overnight lows even not recovering much in the upper 70s to low 80s. All rain staying north, just south of Kansas City this morning, over near St. Louis, and I think that's where it's going to stay all week.
11: And, of course, with this extreme heat and humidity, make sure you check in on your elderly neighbors and relatives and make sure that they are staying as cool as possible.
10: Correct, and keep yourself cool, too. Don't forget about yourself. Light-colored, loose-fitting clothing, plenty of breaks if you're working outdoors, and keep yourself hydrated.
12: Excellent. All right. Thanks for that weather insight. Okay. We appreciate you.
10: All right, guys.
12: Have a good one, good sir. 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
12: Troops deportations investigation.
11: New York City motorboat capsizes.
12: U.S.-Iran negotiations.
11: No one gives you more accurate weather more often than News Talk. KZRG extreme heat warning in effect until at least 8 o'clock on Wednesday night. Heading for a high of 100. Heat index as high as 105 to 110. Your complete forecast with KZRG meteorologist Ray Sajic. Following sports, that'll be at 7:38. Sun is on the rise. Still 75 in Neosho, 79 in Pittsburgh, 79 in Diamond, 79 in Joplin. 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
12: Reports on the effort to deport U.S. military service members' family members are the focus of a new investigation by Congress.
13: A letter signed by more than 60 Democratic lawmakers has been sent to the Department of Homeland Security, the Defense Department, and Veterans Affairs, saying that they're looking into whether DHS and the Pentagon are coordinating to deport military service members and their families. A report from the Associated Press found that more than 50 active duty troops, spouses, and parents have been detained by immigration authorities. The AP says the Trump administration has rolled back protections for military families, and some say service members have been forced to take leave or delay deployment to care for their children after their spouses were detained. DHS told the AP, quote, U.S. military service does not automatically grant lawful immigration status. The Pentagon declined to comment. Tanya J. Powers, Fox News.
11: 46-year-old Manuel Hernandez under arrest after his motorboat overturned near the Statue of Liberty Saturday night. The accident resulted in the death of a mother and a baby. Nate Foy has more.
14: Police reportedly determined the captain was not impaired after performing toxicology tests. The 21-foot motorboat reportedly could only seat 10 people, but a total of 14 were on board at the time. That includes a 27-year-old mother from Queens and her 5-month-old infant who were pronounced dead at a local hospital after being pulled from the water by first responders. The child's father was reportedly also on board but survived the accident. The other 11 passengers are in stable condition, some with minor injuries, but the Coast Guard is now investigating why the boat was there in the first place.
12: The situation in the Middle East remains tense as Iran issues new demands to the United States amid ongoing talks to reopen the Strait of Hormuz.
15: The Wall Street Journal reports for weeks President Trump has been laying the groundwork to declare victory in the Iran war should Tehran fully reopen the Strait of Hormuz, even floating the idea privately to senior aides that he's willing to walk away without a nuclear deal, U.S. officials said. Vice President J.D. Vance told Fox News over the weekend that the U.S. pressure on Iran will continue.
16: We're in the middle of the game and we're applying a whole host of tools, diplomatic, economic, military tools, to ensure that we get the best outcome for the American people.
15: A senior Israeli official told Fox News that they are reviewing credible evidence inside of Iran of mounting economic pressure on the regime. They say regime officials are having to choose where money goes domestically.
11: It is 79 with some sunshine at 7:34, going on 7:35. 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
12: The Joplin City Council will hold a special city council meeting tonight, Monday, August 10th, in council chambers at City Hall at 602 South Main Street in Joplin. Steve Smith, what's going on?
17: The council will be focusing on two subjects. New business will include a budget work session presentation to present the city manager's proposed fiscal year 2027 budget scenario. And the session will include a presentation on Joplin's Sunshine Lamp Trolley. Now, among proposed changes are two new routes, two new vehicles, a mix of loops and directions. Long-term goals would include a route to and from Webb City. Steve Smith, News Talk KZRG.
11: A disturbing case out of Webb City. Four kids removed from a home after police say they found conditions that are hard to imagine. Tierney Dennis and Christine George are each charged with child abuse or neglect. Officers went to their home after one of the children was reportedly found in the roadway. Police say the home smelled of urine and feces, with trash strung out all across the place. Two of the children left the home without shoes because officers could not find adequate clothing and other necessities for them. If you see news, text us at 417-782-1310, Sunshine 79, 736, News Talk, KZRG.
12: A housing bill sponsored by Missouri Congressman Emanuel Cleaver is now law. Cleaver says the legislation is intended to increase the supply of affordable housing. He says one focus of the bill is making manufactured housing more affordable by removing barriers that add costs and limit where those homes can be built.
18: We're making it easier for developers to come into rural areas to do that because we're allowing them to have loans from USDA or from HUD, for that matter, and we're extending the period of time that a developer would be paying back that loan.
11: Today is the last chance to participate in this year's annual Grateful Dead Meetup at the Movies.
13: The Grateful Dead's 1991 concert at what was then called Giant Stadium in East Rutherford, New Jersey, is considered one of the band's best, and it's back on the big screen. The 2026 Grateful Dead Meetup at the Movies features the complete show from June 17, 1991, celebrating its 35th anniversary. Meetup at the Movies is a yearly event that started in 2011, where Grateful Dead concert videos and films are shown in movie theaters across the country. The set list includes classics like Truckin' and Uncle John's Band, with some of the rarer cuts like Might As Well and China Doll. Get ticket information at meetupatthemovies.com. Tanya J. Powers, Fox News.
11: The Cardinals surged and won last night, according to Joe Morgan.
19: The Cardinals pulled off a late-game surge on Sunday, taking down the Colorado Rockies 7-4. The Redbirds broke it wide open with a huge three-run eighth inning, powered by clutch go-ahead double from rookie sensation J.J. Weatherholt and a big-time blast from Alec Burleson.
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19: 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Catch all the action on AM 1230 The Talker, pregame at 6:45. Meanwhile, over on the north side, the Chicago Cubs brought the heavy artillery cruising past the Kansas City Royals 10-2. Ian Happ set the tone early with a two-run homer, and Miguel Yamya blew it wide open with a massive three-run shot. As for the Royals, they head out west tonight for a late-night showdown with the Dodgers at 9:10. 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I'm Joe Morgan for News Talk KZRG.
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21: Here's your KZRG forecast, an extreme heat warning in place until Wednesday evening at least. My guess is it's going to be extended as the hottest days may be beyond Wednesday. We are talking about now triple-digit heat at least multiple days in a row, maybe all week under this big ridge, and very warm nights too, where temperatures will not have a chance to recover too much during the nighttime low. So clear morning, sunny afternoon, 100 a feel, 105 to 110, 80 tonight, low 100s Tuesday, Wednesday, heat index 105 to 110. I'm meteorologist Ray Stajic in the KZRG Storm Center.
11: No rain showing up this morning on the KZRG Storm Tracker radar. 75 in Neosho, 79 in Pittsburgh, 79 in Lamar, 79 in Joplin. 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
22: 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I've been surfing here since I was a kid. 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
11: If you have to work outside or be outside any amount of time today, be very careful. Keep it as short as possible because it's going to be extremely hot. We have an extreme heat warning in effect through at least Wednesday night at 8. Probably going to be extended because the temperature on Thursday is going to be even hotter. 100 for the high today, 102 tomorrow, 103 on Wednesday, 104 on Thursday. Now, each day, Monday, Tuesday, Wednesday, the heat index is going to be making it feel like 105 to 110 at the least. It's just basically hot and miserable. That's all according to KZRG meteorologist Ray Stajic. At night, it's not going to be getting much better because temperatures are going to be in the upper 70s to low 80s almost every time, not giving you a chance to really cool off during the evening. So just keep that in mind. Make sure you drink plenty of water. You might do like a sports drink, Gatorade, etc., Powerade. Get some electrolytes in you if you got to be outside for any reason. And not a good day to go out and try to get a suntan either.
12: What is that?
11: You'll burn quickly.
12: Burn quickly, says
11: Steve. And you'll get hot.
12: Well, yeah, you know, they say suntans are the new form of beauty standard. So, yeah, you would get hot if you got a tan.
11: Yeah, better yet, just be careful.
12: KZRG News Time, 7:45. Well, a South Joplin roadway near Shoal Creek is scheduled for repair work that will ultimately close this road to through traffic, and that is getting underway today. In fact, It started about 15 minutes ago. Now, we're talking Glendale Road under I-44. It's going to be closed to allow crews to repair guardrails that the line, on the side of the road that curves along Shoal Creek. Now, this road, you might take it on your way to Reddings Mill out of Joplin, if you're going from Joplin to Reddings Mill, or maybe if you're going from Reddings Mill to get to Joplin, or maybe if you're trying to go to the falls, the Joplin Falls, this is a road you might take to get there. It's sort of near Cliff Village, Shoal Creek Drive type area. There's a Goodyear out there, that general area. But it's the road that you might take to get to the falls that you cross underneath I-44, underneath the highway to get to. So that's going to be closed starting today. Like I said, it was scheduled to shut down about 15 minutes ago. And it's going to be closed every single weekday, Monday through Friday, from 7:30 in the morning to 4 in the afternoon for the next 2 weeks. Because that's how long they think that it will take for them to fix up. Now, the good news is this road will be open to traffic in the evenings and on the weekends. So it's only going to be shut down during the actual time of construction. When their crews aren't out there working on it, it's open. Crews on through. So, like I said, they're just working on some guardrail protection stuff, and which, by the way, I will say, good. You know, you want guardrails on a road like that.
11: That's true, especially with all the curves.
12: Mm-hmm. Curves, there's, you know, water, all that good stuff.
11: Oh, yeah.
12: So you can find out all that information at news.kzrg.com. Another little bit of road work for you this morning. A lot of road work. 'Tis the traffic cone season. They say they migrate south for the summer, which is sort of the opposite of how birds roll. But I don't make the rules. I just report the news. The Langston Hughes Broadway Bridge repair project has been completed.
11: All right.
12: This ahead of schedule. Look
11: Let's
12: at
11: hear
12: that.
11: A cheer.
12: Yeah, go ahead and hit that bad boy. Mm-hmm. So this is a 620-foot-long bridge located between Landreth and Virginia Streets on Langston Hughes Broadway. It's a pretty major overpass that takes drivers past the Public Safety and Justice Center that connects Florida Avenue traffic to Main Street and downtown Joplin. So that's that general area. Now, the city had closed the bridge earlier this month, anticipating repair work to take several weeks. But guess what? They don't need it. They don't need that extra time. All they need is to connect people to places and places to things.
11: A lot of connections there.
12: A lot of connections. Big connection area. So the expansion joints, they're critical on the bridge because they help the structure grow and shrink as it responds to varying factors such as weather, weight of vehicles, things like that. So they added all that to make it just a little bit safer, a little bit nicer. They've replaced some of the old expansion joints with some of these new ones, which are more advanced and also, you know, less old, less rusted, less weathered, all those good things. And so ultimately, this 41-year-old bridge, it's just going to be safer, more efficient, and allegedly it's also going to be quieter. You know, I've driven over that bridge in Joplin many a time. I never was like, grr, all these darn bridges and their loud music. You know, I never had like a volume issue there, but apparently it'll be quieter.
11: I didn't know the bridge was listening to music. I thought maybe you were, but not the bridge.
12: No, everyone knows that bridges are famously big fans of polka music.
11: Oh, I thought they were thinking of songs like a bridge over troubled waters.
12: No, that's a common misconception.
11: Oh,
12: and Steve, really very offensive. Just because it's a bridge, they have to listen to bridge music. That's very offensive, Steve.
11: While playing bridge,
12: how dare you? That's like me. I'm part Mexican American. I have to eat Mexican food because of that. That's the level of offense that you're giving to the bridge community, Steve.
11: But you actually do eat Mexican food.
12: KZRG News Time 7:50.
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4: Number three.
11: Department of Transportation Secretary Sean Duffy has announced that commercial truckers are now required to be able to speak and read English. Sean Duffy took to social media where he said Barack Obama weakened this rule and allowed illegal truckers onto our highways.
4: Number two.
11: Cannabis-related hospitalizations going up 16% from October of last year. A study from the National Survey on Drug Use and Health determined that 21.4 million Americans use cannabis daily or near daily, surpassing the consumption frequencies of daily cigarette smokers and daily alcohol drinkers.
4: Number one.
11: Joplin City Council having a meeting tonight to discuss the possible expansion of the Joplin Sunshine Lamp Trolley System. The council will be discussing two new routes and creating a mix of loop routes and direct routes to key destinations.
34: Now, the KCRG question of the day.
12: What are your thoughts on the Democratic Socialists of America? We want to know. Go to KCRG Facebook page, Newstime KCRG on Facebook, or text us at 417-782-1310. 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That is coming your way in less than 5 minutes. And coming up at 9 this morning, the Chris Plant Show will be joining us in full swing. Followed, of course, by Clay Travis and Buck Sexton at 11, Sean Hannity at 2, Mark Levin at 5. The Vince Show, starring Vince Colonnais, every single weeknight starting at 8. Joe Pags at 11, Coast to Coast with George Noria. 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
5: Here's your KZRG forecast, an extreme heat warning in place until Wednesday evening at least. My guess is it's going to be extended as the hottest days may be beyond Wednesday. We are talking about now triple-digit heat at least multiple days in a row, maybe all week under this big ridge, and very warm nights too, where temperatures will not have a chance to recover too much during the nighttime low. So clear morning, sunny afternoon, 100 a feel, 105 to 110, 80 tonight, low 100s Tuesday, Wednesday, heat index 105 to 110. I'm meteorologist Ray Stajic in the KZRG Storm Center.
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12: Your chance to win a complimentary taco, free chips and salsa from the award-winning Ghetto Tacos.
11: To win, be the first one on the phone with the correct answer to the question, 417-782-1310, 417-782-1310. Ted, we have a holdover question.
12: Yes, we do. Today's question is a little U.S. history trivia. Here it is. Who was the 8th president of the United States? 417-782-1310. Who was the 8th president of these here United States? And the hint I had given on Friday was there is a gang in New York City named in honor of this president, formed in honor of this president.
11: Really? A gang?
12: A gang. A street gang.
11: Wow.
12: Who is the 8th president of the United States? 417-782-1310. A very dangerous, very violent street gang. One that doesn't really like architects. They much prefer city planners, for instance.
11: Wow.
12: Who is the 8th president of the United States? 417-782-1310. Steve, what are we giving away?
11: Complimentary taco plus chips and salsa from the award-winning Ghetto Tacos. It's good stuff, Maynard.
12: Mm-hmm. Who is the 8th president of the United States? I'll give you a hint. Famously has three names. No, George Washington is two. George Washington. Theodore Roosevelt, two names. Theodore Roosevelt. This president has three names. What is it? 417-782-1310. Who is the 8th president of the United States? Yeah, Ghetto Tacos, which, by the way, free lunch. Who's got an issue with free lunch? I don't. That's for darn sure. 417-782-1310. Who is the 8th president of these here United States? News Talk KZRG, what is your guess?
2: Martin Van Buren.
12: Oh, wrong button. Steve, you're in charge of the buttons now. Yeah, that's right, Martin Van Buren. Who do we have here? Hello, what's your name? Uh-oh, looks like we might have a signal issue. Absolutely, Martin Van Buren was, in fact, the 8th president of these here United States. And there's a gang in New York, a street gang called the Van Buren Boys. And George Costanza tried to join them in the mid-90s. Unfortunately, didn't have much luck.
11: Well, gee, I wonder why.
12: Mm-hmm. I wonder that, too. I thought George was a great contender, you know, wanting to be an architect and all. Steve, how's the weather today?
11: Hot. Hot and dry. That's the three words going to be basically describing the whole week. High today, 100. 102 tomorrow. 103 on Wednesday. 104 on Thursday. With heat indexes between 105 and 110, according to KZRG meteorologist Ray Stajic. We'll have a look at the complete forecast coming up with Ray following the news on News Talk KZRG.
12: Mm-hmm. Yes, indeed. Also after the news in less than 10 minutes at around 8:10. Very sad, but unfortunately very real local death. We'll give you the details coming up. 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
15: Breaking news this hour from Town Hall. I'm Rich Thomason. Saying that Iran is in bad shape, President Trump adds the U.S. is only semi-negotiating with the Islamic Republic and is low-keying the talks. Iran, meanwhile, remains defiant, holding to a list of demands, including an end of the U.S. naval blockade, the withdrawal of all forces, and compensation for its losses. The Iranian regime has chosen a new leader for its National Security Council.
16: Mohsen Rezai is 71 years old and has long held senior military and political roles. And that is significant because there'd been speculation that Iran's rulers would start promoting a new generation of younger figures. Instead, the old guard seems still very much in charge. Mr. Rezai is also determined that Iran should continue to control the Strait of Hormuz. He's publicly stated it's far more important than acquiring nuclear weapons. Some observers suggest he's generally less willing to reach a peace deal with the U.S.
15: The BBC's Paul Moss. More details of Iran and Oman's deal to manage the Strait of Hormuz are emerging. Tehran suggests that any vessels linked to hostile countries will be barred from the waterway. It is a dire wildfire situation in western Canada.
17: British Columbia has declared a state of emergency as a wildfire continues to race through western Canada, forcing more than 20,000 people to evacuate from communities along Okanagan Lake. An undetermined number of homes have been destroyed. Officials say more than 100 wildfires are burning across the province, with nearly half of them out of control. And they say the hot, windy weather, along with a prolonged drought, could threaten more communities. I'm Donna Water. A
15: couple of hundred wildfires also burning in the U.S. On Wall Street, ahead of this morning's opening bell, the Dow futures are down 127 points. More on these stories, townhall.com.
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15: ICE expects every officer and agent in the field to be equipped with a body camera by the end of the month.
20: This will be a rapid expansion that could provide an unprecedented visual record of the federal government's immigration enforcement operations. But whether the public will get to see that footage remains largely up to ICE. The agency defended its body-worn camera policy amid questions about provisions allowing ICE leadership to withhold or indefinitely delay footage after serious injuries or deaths in custody. John Scott reporting.
15: President Trump's expected to swear in Todd Blanche, his former personal lawyer, as attorney general today after the Senate voted to confirm him early Saturday. His road to attorney general confirmation, not an easy one, with Democrats arrayed against him, along with Republican Senator Susan Collins and Lisa Murkowski. Blanche confirmed in a 50-49 vote. News and analysis, townhall.com. A former president's facing a serious health challenge.
21: It's very debilitating in many respects, but he's still out there. He's still doing his thing.
22: You're listening to Hunter Biden, who tells the BBC his father's prostate cancer, which was reportedly found last year at stage 4, has spread to other parts of his body.
21: The cancer has spread, has metastasized into his bones and further. It's very painful.
22: Joe Biden was diagnosed 4 months after leaving the White House. He is 83 years old. Laura Winters reporting.
15: Europe's climate agency says this summer's Western Europe heat wave is one for the record books. The weather watchers at Copernicus say that the heat has shattered a 2022 average high temperature record for June and July. France now bracing for its fifth heat wave alert of the season, adding to an intense stretch of hot weather that repeatedly sent temperatures soaring across France and England. More details, townhall.com.
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5: Hot, humid weather, extreme heat warning in place through Wednesday evening. A warm morning, a sunny, hot afternoon, and a breeze. That's not helping much. 100 to feel close to 105. Tonight, clear 80. Low 100s tomorrow. Heat index at least 105. I'm meteorologist Ray Stajic.
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2: With SRN News, I'm Rich Thomason in Washington. Iran stubbornly holds on to its claim of sovereignty over the Strait of Hormuz. Tehran does signal progress in talks with Oman over the status of the strait, which the U.S. insists is an international waterway important to global commerce. Israeli Prime Minister Netanyahu has rejected President Trump's announced deal for Gaza. Netanyahu insisting that Israeli forces will not withdraw until Hamas disarms. A Ukrainian drone attack on a city about 550 miles east of Moscow left a dozen people dead, 39 others wounded. That's according to Russian officials. Wildfires are burning across the western U.S. and Canada as well. Evacuees forced to flee their homes, waiting to see what will be left of their houses upon their return. Stocks opening mixed this morning on Wall Street. This is SRN News.
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6: Hims & Hers Health reports earnings today. Also, plumbing distribution company Ferguson and gold company Barrick Mining. Ken Mahoney at Mahoney Asset Management says companies are mostly reporting upbeat earnings, and that is helping to boost the market.
7: We came into this year thinking $300 earnings per share for the S&P 500. We're at $360 now. We may be at $370 earnings per share, and that's the persistent bid. So investors kind of look at that whack-a-mole, look at oil, look at all the geopolitical. They're missing the big picture, and that's the earnings growth and why you want to stay invested.
6: We'll find out this week where prices landed last month. The Consumer Price Index for July comes out on Wednesday. Also this week, chipmaker Applied Materials, Cisco Systems, and CoreWeave report earnings. That's your Fox Business Report. I'm Ginny Coselda. 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
16: Hot, humid weather, extreme heat warning in place through Wednesday evening. A warm morning, a sunny hot afternoon, and a breeze. That's not helping much. 100 to feel close to 105. Tonight, clear 80. Low 100s tomorrow. Heat index at least 105. I'm meteorologist Ray Stajic.
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0: 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That's PrayIFCJ.org.
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2: 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I can help you figure out what's going on and keep that garden producing through the hot summer months. 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
11: Big box office weekend again, because Spider-Man and The Odyssey are still on
12: continuing to roll.
11: Incredible run.
12: I mean, Odyssey's now over a billion.
11: Worldwide.
12: Right, 1.1 billion worldwide. Yeah, I mean, it's the Christopher Nolan's highest grossing movie of all time now.
11: That's pretty good.
12: It surpasses Dark Knight Rises.
11: That's saying a lot.
12: That's pretty good.
11: He's done some big movies.
12: Yes, he has.
11: But Spider-Man Brand New Day brought in another $145 million over the weekend. It's up to $655 million in America alone.
12: Domestically.
11: Yeah. The Odyssey was number two, $31.5 million, $461 million overall.
12: Holy cow.
11: Then something called One Night Only. I don't know anything about it. Super Troopers 3. Toy Story 5, hanging in at $3.9 million. It's made $470 million since it came out. I'd call that fairly successful.
12: Yes, and that's
11: okay for themselves.
12: $1.9 billion global.
11: Oh, is it really? And I just, almost $2 billion globally.
12: And I just looked at Spider-Man global.
11: Yeah,
12: $1.67 billion
11: in 2 weeks.
12: That's a pretty good franchise.
11: Wow, that's really strong.
12: Yeah.
11: Sheesh. Yeah. I saw Spider-Man over there. I liked it. My family loved it. So, if you're a Spider-Man fan, I think you're really going to like it. It's good stuff. 888-727-BECK. More coming up.

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12: So we just played the Sophie Cunningham video where she gets knocked down by Dejanay Carrington. Carrington gets thrown out of the game. Well, the left and the other WNBA players are all trying to show these clips of Sophie Cunningham doing something similar, not quite
13: as egregious. Exact. But
12: I mean, nobody ever said she hasn't done it. We're just saying that was egregious.
13: That particular play, yeah.
12: Yeah, that play was egregious and had nothing to do with white privilege. What are you talking about?
13: Right.
12: Where's this white privilege stuff?
13: I don't know. And I'm sure Sophie went into the locker room after the game and went, whew, thanks to my white privilege, I didn't get kicked out.
12: Why would she?
13: Oh, yeah, that's a good point.
12: Yeah.
13: She wouldn't.
12: She wouldn't.
13: Yeah.
12: She did her egregious foul was to another white person.
13: Yeah. Oh, yeah.
12: Right. So where does the white privilege come in?
13: I don't
12: there?
13: Know. White on white privilege crime? I don't know.
12: Is there such a thing?
13: I don't know.
12: I don't
13: think so.
12: If there is, nobody cares about it.
13: That's for sure.
12: So, I don't know. But this WNBA thing, they are so unlikable. The whole league. Just forget it.
13: Yep. They've most definitely. And they go out of their way to be unlikable.
12: Yeah, they really do.
13: It's really amazing.
12: They really do. Try to spit in your face. I mean, even if you try to be a fan because you like Caitlin Clark and you like what Sophie Cunningham has done recently, they spit in your face.
13: Yeah, the bulk of the whole thing.
12: Yeah, it's just too much. Too much to try to become a fan of, I think.
13: And Sophie is there to protect Caitlin. And Caitlin, when asked about it, is never 100% on Sophie's side.
12: No, she hasn't really reciprocated.
13: Like, well, we're here to think about the game. And we want to think, you know, the game is the game. And we're here for that. And that's all that I care about is focusing on the game. It's like, no, that's not what we're talking about, Caitlin.
12: Yeah. But she's obviously trying to play that game and trying to be a friend of everybody
13: you're not
12: in the league.
13: Win it. You're just not going to win it. And she obviously should know that by now.
12: Yeah, she should.
13: That she's not going to win it.
12: Meanwhile, Tucker Carlson's going to have Hunter Biden on his show.
13: Yeah, it drops today.
12: The whole interview drops today. It's supposedly 3 hours.
13: I don't know. I'm waiting for it to drop. I heard some rumors about it being that long. I don't know how long it is. The Love Fest can only last for so long.
12: Here's a promo of what's about to transpire.
11: I haven't seen you in 11 years, though I've talked about you. Hunter Biden.
14: I love Candace.
11: I do too. Yeah.
14: I like Thomas Massie and Marjorie Taylor Greene. I like there are people that have kind of woken up.
11: I have really only one question, one thing that has bothered me. So I just want to ask you point blank. Did you drop off laptops?
14: No. The answer is no. I say to everybody, okay, show me your phone. Because I'll show you mine. And you didn't find a thing.
11: We get approached by Israelis connected to Benjamin Netanyahu who are shopping this stuff to me at Fox News. The way that it entered the bloodstream
14: of
11: American media was not real.
14: I don't have any more secrets. Donald Trump, I think he had such an opportunity, he just decided that all he was going to do was for himself.
11: One of my closest friends went off the deep end, and all of a sudden Trump's under the bed, and it's like, whoa.
14: He was under my bed. We are at an inflection point in this country.
12: Wow.
11: What's your plan?
14: We are in desperate need of leadership.
12: I'm just sitting here with my mouth agape. I don't even know what to say about that. How has this happened? Wow. All right. Of course you like Marjorie Taylor Greene.
13: Thomas
12: Massie. They've turned on the president.
13: And Candace.
12: Candace. My gosh. And she gave him, 2 hours?
13: Long time.
12: To try to rehabilitate him, too. So, yeah, of course you're in love with these people. Wow. All right. See you back here tomorrow.

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4: 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Book

0: I'm not one to say I told you so, but I switched to Pure Talk over a year ago, and ever since, I've been telling people there's no better wireless company out there. 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
1: With SRN News, I'm Bob Agnew in Washington. There has been an earthquake in South America, 7.4 in magnitude. It struck in western Colombia, killing at least 79 people and trapping residents under collapsed buildings. The quake hit today in San Jose del Palmar. It was felt as far away as Bogota. Health and Human Services Secretary Robert Kennedy Jr. with a major announcement today. He says scientific studies must be expanded because of the amount and nature of additives allowed to food in this country. And it has proposed today the U.S. health officials have a rule that would require food manufacturers to notify regulators before introducing any new ingredients or additives into processed or packaged foods. The Republican National Committee set to host an unusual midterm convention in September. They're calling it the Socialism Telethon, featuring left-leaning candidates.
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3: 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Uh-oh, that doesn't sound...

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